0: And it's Jordan Cole and Headed My Way. Absolutely, yes. Believe that God is working all things for your good. Serve Him with all your heart. Love Him with all your spirit and soul, mind. Every bit of you serving Him, yes, and He'll be working all things for your good. So, when He does that, be happy with what He does. Don't complain and say, well, no, I wanted this. And God's saying, nope, this is what's best for you. I'm working all things for good for you. This is what's good, and what you asked for wasn't good. And then you go, yes, sir, I submit myself to you. Thank you for taking care of me. That's the correct response. Not, well, I didn't want that. You know, that's a spoiled brat. That's a spoiled child. Don't be that. No. Serve God with gladness. And as the 23rd Psalm says, the Lord is my shepherd, I shall not want. That means I'm not going to go around wanting this and that and wanting this and that, wanting this and that. God will give me what I need when I need it, and I trust Him in that. And so I'm not going to live in want in that way. Amen? Amen. Well, I'm Tim Watkins. I'll be back with you in about 30 minutes because it is just after 8. And, of course, that always means that it's time for us to head over to Wits End for tonight's adventure in Odyssey.
1: WWEV Coming Atlanta.
2: I prayed to the Lord, and He answered me. He freed me from all my fears. Psalm 34, verse 4.
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0: This is Chris. I'm glad you could join us for Adventures in Odyssey, a place of discovery, imagination, and excitement. But don't take my word for it. 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
1: Zachary could imagine that he was able to walk again. Then he should be able to walk in the Imagination Station.
2: It's a mistake.
3: Test, test, and test.
4: Jason, I'm scared.
5: Alaska.
1: It's your grandmother.
6: What about her?

0: Over here, Connie. The other side of the Imagination Station.
1: Oh! Good grief. What are you doing?
0: Just tinkering a little.
1: Tinkering? You've got half of it taken apart.
0: I do? Well, I guess I do. It got a little carried away. I'm reprogramming it.
1: Again? All right, what started it this time?
0: Well, Jack and I got into a debate.
1: Mm-hmm.
0: We were talking about Jenny and Zachary.
1: What about them?
0: Well, Jenny's blind and Zachary's in a wheelchair. And we were debating about what kind of experience they'd have if they got in the Imagination Station.
1: I don't get it.
0: Well, the Imagination Station's built around the imagination, right?
1: Right.
0: So if Jenny got in and she could imagine herself being able to see, then she should be able to see in the Imagination Station, right? Likewise, if Zachary could imagine that he was able to walk again, then he should be able to walk in the Imagination Station. It makes sense, right?
1: Well, sort of, I guess. But, like, if I could imagine that I knew how to fly, does that mean I'd be able to fly in the Imagination Station?
0: Well, that's what I want to find out, which is why I'm reprogramming it.
1: What does Jack think of all this?
0: He's against it. He thinks there are some unforeseen problems with the idea.
1: Unforeseen like what?
0: Well, if I could foresee them, then they wouldn't be unforeseen, would they?
1: Well, I mean, what's Jack worried about?
0: Well, beats me. I think he's worried in the same way he was worried about my putting in Bible-based arcade games downstairs.
1: How so?
0: Oh, you know how Jack is. Even though I fixed the volume so they wouldn't be so loud, and made it so the players would have to learn their Bibles before progressing to the next levels, he's still not satisfied. He says there are problems with the basic concept behind it. He's not sure that staring at a video screen and fiddling with electronic knobs is helpful. Oh, he sounds like my father.
1: Aw, that's no big surprise.
0: No. Sometimes Jack and my dad have the same problem. They're too careful. Even when they're being adventurous, they won't take risks. See, I like risks. And if you're going to reach out to kids, you have to be willing to take risks.
1: I get it now.
0: So I'm reprogramming the Imagination Station to see what happens. But that's not why you came in, is it?
1: Oh, no! No, actually, I came in to talk to you about my work hours. My grandmother, my dad's mom, is staying with us. She's sick and needs someone to be with her, and I'm the best person to do it. So, do you think I could work fewer hours?
0: I hope it's nothing long-term. Yeah, the illness, I mean.
1: Well, she had heart surgery a couple of years ago, and she was okay. But now the doctors are worried that her heart's weakening again. They wanted her to get out of New York and find somewhere peaceful to rest. We were the best choice.
0: Well, if she can't rest here, she can't rest anywhere. Sure, Connie, whatever you need. Just work out the schedule with Jack.
1: Oh, thanks, Jason. And can't wait to see how your experiment with the Imagination Station turns out.
0: Me too.
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3: I'm in some trouble.
4: Wellington, where are you?
3: I have to go.
2: Difficult questions are raised.
5: Was he having money problems? Any debts he couldn't pay?
6: The Bassetts don't borrow money, Detective. We make it.
2: And painful memories resurface.
6: So he was afraid to talk to me and considered running away?
4: He did more than consider it.
2: Secrets come to light and the stakes are raised as the prodigal twin concludes on the Adventures in Odyssey Club.
1: Here's your tea, Grandma.
7: Bless you, darling. I'm sorry to put you to so much trouble.
1: It's no trouble. I'm just glad you're here.
7: So am I, Connie, but I feel so badly for being such a burden.
1: Now, Grandma...
7: Don't try to argue, because I am and I know it. But I'd rather be here with you and your mother than anywhere else.
1: Good.
7: Besides, I couldn't stay with Bill. I mean, your father... He and his wife fight all the time. I wouldn't have been able to rest. I don't see how their marriage will last. Your father's a self-centered blockhead.
1: You shouldn't say that, Grandma.
7: He's my son, and I can say it if I like. I've said it to his face. As long as he insists on acting like a five-year-old, I don't know how any woman can put up with him. He needs to become a Christian. I've told him again and again. It's the only way.
1: I know. I pray for him all the time.
7: I'm sure you do. I'm so glad we stayed close after your parents divorced. My son can be very foolish, but he did one thing right. He married your mother and he had you. I thank God for that.
1: We love you, Grandma. Just because things didn't work out with Mom and Dad didn't mean our love for you had to change.
7: Like I said, I thank God for it, too. I do.
1: Well, and I thank God for you, too. But we better hurry and drink our tea or we'll be late for your test at the hospital.
7: Tests, tests, and tests, more tests. I wouldn't break my heart to miss them all together.
1: I know, Grandma.
7: I suppose I should go, though. The medical community would go into an economic depression if I stopped doing everything they told me to do.
1: Right. So, drink up and let's go.
7: All right.
0: There. Just one more.
8: So, you're still going through with this, huh?
0: Uh-huh. Hand me that last screw, will you, please?
8: Here.
0: Thanks.
8: You know, when we first started talking about it, I thought we were just having a philosophical debate. I didn't believe you were going to follow up on it.
0: I get tired of discussing and debating things. I like to take action. Why not try some of the things we talk about?
8: Because things can't go terribly wrong if we talk. I mean, doing this now, you just don't know what'll happen. Let's work through some more of the details.
0: More talk.
8: Think of the kids.
0: I am thinking of the kids. That's why I want to do it.
8: What if it doesn't work? What kind of dashed hopes will they have if they get in expecting a miracle and it doesn't happen?
0: Well, I won't tell them enough to expect anything other than a little adventure. If it works, they'll be surprised. If it doesn't work, then we'll be the only ones who'll know.
8: It's a mistake.
0: So you've said.
8: Jason, I've got...

0: this feeling about it.
1: You're not going to tell me you had a dream or something like that, are you?
0: I've been having dreams, but they're not about this. At least, I don't think they are.
1: Then, on with the experience.
0: Jason, please.
2: Hello?
1: Jenny's here. We'll have to talk about this later.
0: Later, man.

0: What'd you do, write it in Braille?
1: Well, something like that. I only just finished it, so it probably still has some glitches. But I want you to be the first to try it.
0: I'm honored.
1: Okay, now just climb on in, and we'll get started. Oh, watch your head.
0: Got it.
1: There you go. Are you comfortable?
0: Uh-huh.
1: Okay, now I'm going to put your hand on the red button here. When I tell you, you just push it. I'll be monitoring everything that happens. So if you need anything or you want to stop, you just say so.
0: Okay.
1: Now I'm closing the door, and then I'll tell you when to start.
0: Boy, this is exciting. I'm a little nervous.
1: It'll be fun. I'll see you in a few minutes, okay?
0: Bye.
2: I have a bad feeling about this, Jason.
1: Well, I don't. I think it's going to be great. Jenny?
3: Yes?
1: Count to 10, then push the button. That'll give me time to go into the monitoring booth.
3: Starting now?
1: Starting now.
3: All right. 10, 9, 8.
1: Are you coming with me, Jack?
3: 7.
2: No, I think I'll stay right
3: 6,
2: here.
3: 5,
1: okay. See ya.
3: 4, 3, 2, 1, blast off.
4: Excuse me.
5: Yes?
4: I was just wondering if you knew how much longer my grandma, Mrs. Kendall, will be?
5: I'll have to check. She's with Dr. Oliver, right?
4: Right.
5: I'll see what I can find out.
4: Great, thanks.
6: I don't know why you have to behave like that.
7: Mom, they twisted me around like a pretzel. How am I supposed to feel?
6: Well, a little cooperation would go a long way, Zachary. Oh, hi, Connie.
4: Hi, Mrs. Sellers. Hi, Zachary.
7: Hi.
6: I'm surprised to see you here.
4: I brought my grandmother to have some tests done.
6: Oh, nothing serious, I hope.
4: Well, I hope not, too.
6: Zachary, you wait here with Connie while I finish with the doctor, okay?
7: Yeah, sure.
6: Connie, try and cheer him up, will you?
4: Okay. Why does she want me to cheer you up?
7: Because my mom thinks the world's a happy place and she does everything she can to make it that way, even when it isn't.
4: Oh.
7: Huh? My therapist says I'm not making the kind of progress he wanted. So he did all kinds of things to my legs and lectured me for not doing the exercises he gave me.
4: Well, are you doing the exercises?
7: Well, sure. Even more than he said to do. Don't you think I want to get out of this wheelchair if I can?
4: Of course I do.
7: Well, then I don't know what the problem is, unless they're just kidding me.
4: Kidding you?
7: Yeah. Maybe they know I'm never really going to get out of this wheelchair.
4: Oh, I don't think they'd lie to you, Zachary.
7: Well, then what's wrong? Why aren't I getting better? I want to walk.
4: I know you do. Hey, have you heard from Jason Whitaker today?
7: Yeah, he called right before we left to come here. Said he wanted me to stop by Wits End for something. Do you know what's going on?
4: Yeah.
7: So, what is it?
4: I can't tell you. But considering how you feel right now, I really think you're gonna like it.

0: Jason?
1: Hi, Jenny. It's me, Jack. Let me help you out.
0: Thanks.
1: Yeah. How you feeling?
0: Feeling? I'm fine.
2: Jenny? Oh, thanks, Jack. So, well, how was it? Did you like the adventure?
0: It was great.
2: Really?
0: Yeah. I got to meet Mary and Martha and Lazarus. It was wonderful.
1: I didn't know you programmed it for that trip. Oh, what fun.
0: Yeah, and I learned some things I didn't know before. Like when Lazarus guided me to the center of Bethany.
2: Wait, hold on. Why did Lazarus need to guide you?
0: What do you mean, why? The same reason I need anybody to guide me in strange places.
2: Because you're blind.
0: Well, yeah. I might hurt myself. I can tell by the tone in your voice that something's wrong. What's wrong?
1: Nothing's wrong, Jenny.
0: Didn't I do it right?
1: Oh, you did everything you were supposed to do, Jenny, didn't she, Jason?
2: Huh? Oh, yeah. I'm glad you liked the adventure, Jenny. I think maybe I just need to work on it some more.
0: What's wrong, Jason?
1: Oh, don't mind him. He's playing the nutty professor today, that's all.
0: Oh, because I was beginning to think that he fixed the machine so I could see.
1: Really? Well, that's interesting.
0: It's funny. I was talking to Lazarus about it, and he was saying how he had died so that Christ would be glorified in raising him from the dead. In the same way, my being blind is also a part of God's greater plan for his glory.
1: That's right, Jenny. That's absolutely right. Yeah, let's go down and get you something to drink, huh?
0: Okay.
1: So, tell me, what was it like there?
0: Well, it was hotter than I

0: Prodigy.
1: I don't get it. Why couldn't she see?
0: Jason?
1: Huh? Oh, hi, Zachary.
0: Hi. Well, I'm here.
1: Uh-huh. It's good to see you. Oh, that's right. You're here. I asked you to come.
0: Yeah.
1: Well, good. Thanks for coming. Listen, I'm not sure if that's going to work today. Something's not right.
0: What are you talking about?
1: Well, I was going to have you try a new adventure in the Imagination Station, but maybe some other time. It's not doing what I'd hoped it would do.
0: What was the adventure? What was it supposed to do?
1: Well, it was supposed to... It's hard to say.
0: Look, I had a really hard time with the therapist today, and Connie said I'd probably like whatever you're working on, and... Well, I came all the way down here because I thought it would cheer me up.
1: Okay. Maybe it just works differently for different people.
0: Yeah. Whatever you're talking about.
1: Hey, it won't hurt to give it a try. Why not?
0: Yeah. Why not?
1: Tell you what, I'll get in with you. That way I can see firsthand what happens. And if it doesn't work, well, you'll still have a fun adventure.
0: Right.
1: Right. So, what are we waiting for? Let's get in.
0: All right. Hi.
2: Hello.
0: You're not the nurse who was here before.
2: Oh, I just came on duty.
0: Well, I've been waiting a long time for my grandmother. She's here for some tests, and I just saw all these people run past. And, well, I was just a little curious, you know, about how long it'll be.
2: What's your name?
0: Connie Kendall.
2: Okay, Miss Kendall. Did you say Kendall?
0: Yeah, what's wrong?
2: Wait right here, will you?
0: Sure.
3: Call extension 4515. Dr. Morton, please call extension 4515.
2: There she is.
4: Connie.
0: Hi, Dr. Franklin.
4: I'm glad you're here. We've been trying to call your house.
0: My house? Why call my house? I've been here the whole time.
4: Oh, the change in shift nurses confused everything. Look, I'm really sorry.
0: Why? What's wrong? Why are you calling my house?
4: Oh, it's your grandmother.
0: What about her?
4: Oh, now don't panic. She's resting comfortably.
0: Resting comfortably? She just came in for tests. I don't understand. What's going on here?
4: Well, now, it's too soon to say for sure, but...
0: Say what for sure, Dr. Franklin?
4: Connie, we think your grandmother had a heart attack.

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1: 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We always love hearing from you.
2: Wow, what a ride! Where are we?
3: I'm not sure. I thought we were programmed for first century Israel.
2: Well, this doesn't look like the Israel I've seen in pictures.
3: It sure doesn't. Wait a minute. Jenny used that program when she met Lazarus, so we must have gone on to the next one.
2: Which one is that?
3: I don't know. Sure is a beautiful spot, though, isn't it?
2: Yeah, beautiful, but I'll never get my wheelchair through these woods.
3: Then stand up and walk.
2: Don't joke like that.
3: Who's joking? Stand up and walk.
2: I can't walk, remember?
3: Can't you?
2: Come on, Jason. It's me, Zachary.

0: You know, the kid in the wheelchair, car accident, lost the use of two limbs, as they say.
1: I know who you are, but this is the imagination station.
0: Yeah, so what?
1: So, can you imagine yourself walking?
0: Yeah, I imagine it all the time.
1: Well then, theoretically, mind you, you should be able to imagine yourself walking and be able to do it. You want to try?
0: Are you serious?
1: I sure am. Can't hurt to give it a shot, right?
0: No. Jason, I'm scared.
1: Here, take my hand. I'll help you.
0: What if it doesn't work?
1: What if it does and you didn't try? Look, I'm here to catch you if you fall.
0: I don't know.
1: Just close your eyes and imagine you can walk. Then stand up and do it.
0: Okay, I will. Eyes closed and...
1: Oh, that's it. You can do it. Just hold my hand. There you go.
0: Yeah.
1: Come on. Just stand up. There you go, Zach.
0: Jason, I'm standing up. Yeah. I'm really standing up.
1: It works. It really works.
0: Yeah. Hold on to me. Okay.
1: Okay.
0: I'm going to walk.
1: Okay. There you go. I've got you.
0: All right.
1: Just imagine you can do it.
0: Okay. Here it goes.
1: Uh-huh.
0: Jason, look. I'm walking.
1: You sure are.
0: Look, I'm walking on my own, Jason. I'm walking. I'm walking.
1: Works.
2: You too, stay right where you are.
1: Uh-oh.
0: Who's that?
1: From the looks of it, a British redcoat.
0: You mean like from the Revolutionary War?
1: Yeah, my guess is we're on the wrong side of the lines.
0: Whoops.
1: Zach, can you imagine yourself running for your life?
0: You better believe it.
1: Then run for your life.
0: All right.
3: Come on, Zach.
0: I'm coming. Grandma.
4: Hi, Connie.
0: So what happened to you?
4: I bleeped when I should have blipped, I guess. A lot of fuss over nothing.
0: Are you feeling all right?
4: A little tired. I'm sorry about all this.
0: Oh, forget about it. Look, Mom's on her way back from Connellsville. It took me a little while to track her down.
4: She doesn't need to rush back.
0: Well, it's dinner time. She's supposed to be home by now anyway.
4: You tell her this is what happens to people who work too hard. They wind up with tubes and wires sticking out like a radio junk shop.
0: Well, is there anything I can do for you?
4: Just stay here and hold my hand.
0: Okay.
4: And pray, my dear. I'll go home if the Lord wants me to. But I'd like to see your father first.
0: Grandma, you're not going anywhere.
4: I'd still like to see your father.
0: Mom's trying to find him.
4: Good. Is my purse still here?
0: Yeah, I have it.
4: There's something I want you to get for me.
0: Okay.
4: My prayer book. It's in there somewhere.
0: Yeah, here it is.
4: Somewhere in the middle of family prayers. I think I have a ribbon in it.
0: Mm-hmm.
4: I think you'll see one or two that are appropriate for the situation.
0: Yeah, sure, I see some.
4: Pray, child.
0: Okay. Almighty God, we entrust all who are dear to us to thy never-failing care and love. For this life and the life to come, knowing that thou art doing for them better things than we can desire or pray for. Through Jesus Christ our Lord. Amen.
4: Amen.
0: Did we lose them?
1: We sure did. I never had a chance. Zach, were you always able to run that fast?
0: Yeah, I was a pretty fast runner before. Well, you know. But I think I imagined I could run even faster. This is great, Jason. Thanks.
1: Oh, sure.
0: No, I mean it. You don't know what, how much,
1: hey, listen,
0: well...
1: if this is the adventure I think it is, you and I have a rendezvous with Paul Revere in Boston. We better get a move on.
0: Paul Revere?
1: Yeah.
0: Hey, Aracia?
1: You're on.
0: Hey!
1: What's going on?
5: Oh! What in the world? Zachary, are you all right?
6: I'm so sorry. I had no idea.
5: Help me get him back in the wheelchair.
6: Yeah, all right.
5: Oh, Zachary, what on earth were you doing?
0: I'm all right.
1: What happened? Why'd you stop the program?
0: Yeah, what's the big idea?
6: I'm sorry, but your mother came to get you, so I thought,
1: what time is it?
5: It's time for dinner.
0: Oh, I don't care about dinner. I want to go back in the machine.
5: Well, you can't, Zachary. We have to go home.
0: You don't understand, Mom. I don't want to go home. I want to get back into the imagination station. Explain it to her, Jason.
1: Zachary, I think...
5: Explain that... what?
0: He reprogrammed the imagination station so I could walk in it.
5: What?
6: You mean it worked?
1: Yeah. I was pretty impressed, too.
5: Impressed? I'm speechless. Is it possible?
0: Yep. I walked and ran and it was great. Well, what's wrong? Why are you looking like that? Aren't you happy?
5: I don't know. I'm not sure what to think. Well, let's go home, Zachary. We can sort it out there.
0: What? No, you don't get it. Didn't you hear what happened? I want to get back
5: in. I heard, but you're not going back in. At least not tonight. You're coming home now.
0: No, I won't. I want to stay here.
5: Zachary.
6: Listen, Zachary.
1: We'll have plenty of chances.
0: Hey, no. None of you guys are getting it. I don't want to go home. I can walk in there, and I don't want to leave it. I never want to leave the imagination station. Ever.
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7: Just like Chris said, don't miss a single episode. Don't miss what's happening tomorrow. Be back again here at 8. Yes, 8 tomorrow evening for Adventures in Odyssey. They're always here Monday through Friday evenings at 8, so you can always count on that here on Victory 91.5. You can also count on music, great music going to draw you closer to Jesus, and that's all always happening here. I've got Philippa Hannah coming up next, along with Stephen McWhirtle and then Joel Vaughn. Much more coming up, and then at the top of the hour, it will be time for Focus on the Family.

authority in heaven and on earth has been given to me. Therefore, go and make disciples of all nations, baptizing them in the name of the Father, and of the Son, and of the Holy Spirit, and teaching them to obey everything I have commanded you. And surely, I am with you always, to the very end of the age. Victory 91.5 and Victory.radio, the sound of revival.

0: Oh, yes. I hope you were grooving to that. That is Sean McDonald here on Victory 91.5. Of course, it's called Rise. Rise up. Get up. Stop looking down. Look up to Him. He's the lifter of your head. That means He's lifting up your chin, saying, look up here. Look at me. Look toward Jesus, the author, finisher of your faith. Look to Him who will lift you up, not push you down. No, that's the devil. That's what he does. The Lord came to bring you life and that much more abundantly. Accept it from Him. Rise, get up from where you are, and start walking with Jesus.
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Oh God, you are my God. I earnestly search for you. 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My whole body longs for you in this parched and weary land where there is no water. I have seen you in your sanctuary and gazed upon your power and glory. 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

That is Rita Springer here on Victory 91.5. I want the joy. You have to want it. You know, it's not your joy. It's the joy of the Lord that is your strength. He set me straight on that a while back when I kept saying, oh, where's the joy of my salvation? He said, well, first off, yeah, you say your salvation. It says that, but really, he says, I am salvation. Jesus is the Savior.

0: He brings us salvation, His salvation that He gives to us. And He puts that righteousness inside of us. My, it's a relationship. It's a total relationship. Amen. Amen. Well, I'm Tim Watkins. So glad to be with you this evening. Got much more music coming up in about an hour and some more things I'm going to share. Be with you till midnight. Right now, though, it is just after 9, so that means it's time for Focus on the Family.
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5: And oftentimes what we're told to do in our culture and society is when we're triggered, we're told to back away, cut that person out of your life, no contact, isolation, withdraw from them. But what if triggers were actually God's way of revealing what He wanted to heal inside of us?
6: That's counselor and relationship expert Deborah Falada describing ways that you can improve your people skills. And she's back again today on Focus on the Family with Jim Daly. This is a fascinating conversation. Thanks for joining us. I'm John Fuller.
2: You know, John, last time Deborah shared several people skills, which are just practical ways to love others through our communication. You know, again, spiritually speaking, there's application here. I think the Lord wants us to be good communicators. He's the model for it. Mm-hmm. We talked about that last time when it comes to whether you're aggressive or passive aggressive or assertive, which is really the healthiest place to be, which is where you see Jesus communicating. He didn't back up and leave truth just to be liked. In fact, He would ask good questions and kind of lead people to a conclusion, hopefully, that benefited their eternal soul. Mm-hmm. I mean, that was amazing. And today we're going to continue those discussions to talk about those things that trigger us in our relationships. I think we all know what they are. I certainly know mine. And, you know, I could really mess up with my wife, Jean, if I don't slow down and try to speak in a way that gets to her heart, not just make a point. And I think it's going to be really helpful today.
6: Yeah, and if you missed the program last time, we've got audio copies available online. Certainly one of the easiest ways is to download our app and access all the great content anytime mm-hmm. you need. And as was mentioned, Deborah Falada is a counselor, and she's written a terrific resource for all of us to improve our relationships. We're built for relationship and for community by God. So step up stronger. Get a copy of the book, People Skills. 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
2: Deborah, let me kick off in a lighter tone here. You're a counselor. I would assume that what drew you to that profession in part was the interest in other people and helping them to fix their issues. I mean, that kind of is the definition of a counselor. But you have a skill set that is different from, let's say, the husband that's a little superficial. In fact, I think in the book you talk about John being the floating duck type of person, news, weather, and sports.
5: Yes, we talk about relationships kind of like different levels of depth of a pool, if mm-hmm. you think about it that way. There's the shallow end and there's the deep end. And I always say there's different levels of interaction and communication. You know, I could talk to you for an hour, but not necessarily have a deep conversation. And I think that's one of the reasons spouses struggle. The wife might say, well, I feel like we're not really communicating. And the husband's like, what do you mean? We talked for an hour yesterday. But we've got to understand that there's levels of communication. There's levels of depth. And my husband always jokes that when it comes to levels of depth, I'm like the scuba diver swimming in the deep end of emotions. And he's the duck floaty guy up on top with the facts, the basics. But the truth is you need both in relationships. And so real brief, the levels of conversation. Level one is the most superficial. It's the facts. You can have a facts conversation with anybody.

0: Buddy, how's the weather today? What are you up to? What are your plans? Level two is a little bit deeper because it requires more of you. It's your opinions and ideas. It requires you to share what you think about something, your opinion about the weather, or your opinion about your schedule. Level three takes us a little bit deeper, and it's our feelings. I'm feeling frustrated. I'm feeling hurt. I'm feeling embarrassed. I'm feeling excited. It's a lot more of who you are. And level four takes us even deeper into our beliefs, what God is teaching us, our faith, something even a little bit more vulnerable. And so think about that as you're engaging in relationships. You cannot swim in the deep end for too long. As my husband says, we need to come up for air. But if you stay superficial, you're not going to feel that your relationships are going deeper.
1: In that regard, Deborah, I'm sure there's people listening and watching who are saying, that kind of defines my marriage. You know, I'm frustrated. And again, I'll just use stereotypical language. It may not always go this direction. But my husband seems to stay at the top, at the surface. And, yeah. And therefore, you will say as the wife, I feel emotionally, you know, bankrupt. I don't feel like we have deep emotional conversations, while the husband is thinking, man, we are connecting.
0: Right.
1: She knows everything about the Broncos.
0: Right.
1: That's cool. But that's not what we're talking about. How do you intentionally move to something deeper when you're not, when you're used to the floaty duck?
0: Exactly. This is where we have to remember. It's not a lack of love. It's a lack of skill. And even the idea of emotional depth and emotional connection and emotional intelligence is something that many people haven't learned. Maybe they grew up in a family where level one and two were the dominant levels in the interaction. They don't even have the language for level three. And this is where a counselor can be really helpful. If you feel that you are emotionally bankrupt, if you feel that there's an emotional disconnect and you try to have deeper conversations and you feel like they're not going anywhere, this is a really great time to consider, how could the help of a counselor encourage us as a couple to go a little bit deeper?
1: Which again, it's that assist that really does get you talking in that way. Let me ask this question. And again, just looking at stereotypical marriage types. Also, you can find that one is willing to go there, but the other may get defensive or protective or whatever that might be when you move beyond level one and two, when we're talking about emotional hurts, et cetera, kind of those triggers that we will continue to discuss today. And therefore, that spouse learns to not go there.
0: Yeah.
1: Because when you go there, you get this, you know, response that trains you to not go there because it's too private. They don't want to go there, etc. Where do you go with that? And you kind of, in that relationship, you have a learned behavior where we don't go deep because going deep causes him or her too much pain.
0: Oftentimes I find with couples specifically that they only go deep when there is a hurt or offense. I felt really hurt by this. And so I'm telling you, you know, we need to change this. Or you did something that really hurt my feelings. I don't like how you, and we want to go deeper at the moment of offense. They are going to get offensive. They're going to feel offended. They're going to not want to engage if they feel like the only time you're coming to them with feelings is when you're hurt, upset, disapproving, critical. And so we have to be careful to actually set aside time to go deeper when there isn't a hurt and an offense. One thing I've talked about before, but I think it's worth mentioning, is the practice of a 30-minute check-in once a week with your spouse. Setting aside 30 minutes to have level three and four conversation outside of the heat of a moment of offense, to just create an opportunity to ask questions. What's something you were excited about this week? What's something you're looking forward to? And what's something God is teaching you? Conversations outside of hurt can help you practice going deeper in a non-threatening way.
1: Yeah, I would think, and in that regard, it creates an environment that hopefully can build trust over time to where you can get there. Avoidance is partially what I'm talking about. So if you have a spouse that, you know, you want to go deep, but they continue to respond with avoidance, that will sound like, yeah, I don't want to talk about that right now. We'll talk about that later, but later never comes. And so you're left with asking the question, a month later, a year later, whatever it might be. Can we talk about that? Yeah, let's not.

0: talk about that now. Let's talk about that later. And that's the refrain that you end up in years in your marriage hearing. What do you do with something like that to kind of pull that in a little bit to say, no, we need help in this place. Let's not avoid it.
1: Yeah.

0: I see avoidance, I see withdrawal, I see isolation. I need to get rid of that. The problem is you can spend your whole life trying and it might not make a difference. So what you can do is focus on your ingredients. How am I saying this? What's the timing? What's my tone? How do I do this a little bit differently? How can I adjust the ingredients that I bring to this recipe? And believe it or not, when you change your ingredients, when you refine the way that you do it, when you learn to set boundaries, when you learn the right timing and tone, when you learn better communication, when you learn assertiveness, it begins to change the entire recipe. And so that's what I would challenge you to do, because you can focus on what you're not getting, or you can focus on what you can do differently to change the equation, to change the recipe. And honestly, there is help with counseling. I say it, I know I'm a counselor, but I have seen people come into my office who say, I'm doing everything right. But when I actually unpack what they're doing, I can show them many, many things that they can adjust and do differently that will get a different response.
1: Well, which strikes right at the heart of self-awareness.
0: Yeah.
1: Right? That's the point. And that's a good statement. Eli, your son, who's out in the gallery, on a lighter side, you've had some exchanges. He's only 13, right?
0: Yeah, he's only 13.
1: But he's a great conversationalist. What makes him that?
0: You know, Eli has actually had to learn how to become a good conversationalist. It does not come naturally to him. I actually dedicated this book to Eli because I noticed there's a lot of things that don't come naturally to him that he has to work hard on. And eye contact, having good conversations, asking good questions, to the point where I hear from so many people now who say to me, I'm kind of, you know, surprised by the fact that your 13-year-old asks such good questions. All of that is a reminder to us that we don't have to be born a certain way to show up in relationships healthy. These are skills that we can learn along the way.
1: Yeah. You know, we love the question, what's the shortest scripture in the Bible? John, I'm going to put you on the spot. What is it?
2: I think it's Jesus wept,
1: and
2: isn't
1: the,
2: it?
1: The point of that, it is that.
2: Okay.
1: But the point is that Jesus had emotions.
0: Yeah.
1: And, you know, Lazarus, the whole story of Lazarus dying, he could have prevented it, and Mary wasn't very happy about that, and yet he was emotional about it. There's going to be something that will come that is good from this. Speak to that idea that Jesus, he's also experiencing humanity from this side of eternity and this side of the throne room of eternity. Think of that. God becoming man. You could sit for days and meditate on that.
0: Yeah.
1: And the why of that and the how of that and his sacrifice on the cross, the resurrection. It was the way to salvation for us who believe in Christ. But in that context, he does model it for us. How did you connect the healthy approach that Jesus would make with, you know, all of us that fall short?
0: When we talk about Jesus, he models healthy people skills. He models healthy relationships, and we can learn so much from him. Biblical scholars have identified over 39 different emotions that Jesus felt and expressed through scripture alone. And when we talk about going deep with people, level 3 and level 4, Jesus was really good at meeting people at that level of depth. But he was also really good at being in tune and expressing that to others. 39 examples where he felt something. He allowed himself to experience, and then he shared that with the people in his life. He was deeply troubled in the garden, and he shared his feelings with his disciples and asked them for prayer and support. That was a bid for intimacy and connection. He didn't have to tell anybody how he was feeling. He didn't have to ask them for support, but he invited them in. When we're vulnerable, we're actually inviting people into our story. We're saying, come on in. I welcome you into my life and into my heart. And when we block out our feelings and block out our weaknesses and block out our struggles, try to pretend we're strong, we're actually also blocking intimacy and connection with people. So a big people skill is for us to learn how to be vulnerable, to share what we're feeling, to share what we're struggling with, to share what we need.
2: This is Focus on the Family with Jim Daly, and our guest today is Deborah Falada, and we're covering some of the content in her excellent book called People Skills. 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

0: principles, the suggestions that Deborah has, and see how your people skills can improve. 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
1: Deborah, one of the people skills that you highlight is vulnerability. You identified a study, I think from the 1960s, that highlighted the importance of vulnerability. It's so true that that is an aspect that the church, I would add, before you even give the definition, we fail so often to be authentic, to talk about our own difficulties that everybody thinks. My sister Denise was in this spot where I need to clean up my act before I become a Christian, because when she would look at the Christian community she knew, they all look so perfect. Like, on the outside, they all lived a perfect life. But that's not what we should be communicating, right?
2: Right.
1: So what is this study on vulnerability?
2: It's called the pratfall effect. And it's really interesting because they rated speakers on their level of engagement and connection with the audience. And the speakers that actually had some sort of a blunder, and maybe they tripped going up on stage, or maybe they said something by accident, or the mic fell off, or whatever, those were the ones that were rated higher than the ones that were totally polished. And the theme of that was the idea, the conclusion, that we actually like people more when we feel that we can relate to them.
1: Mm-hmm.
2: It's like, okay, you're human. You are human. Which again goes back to Jesus's humanity. We can relate to him because he had needs like we did. He had hunger. He had a need for connection. He was thirsty. He had different needs that he showed us here on this earth. I need you to stay with me and pray, you know? And what does it look like for us to communicate and convey our needs? What's going on inside of us? Our weaknesses, our struggles, our issues with the world around us, and not just with everybody, but with safe people in our lives to show them who we really are. That's vulnerability.
1: It is. And those triggers, it's so interesting that we're, especially in the marital relationship, but also in our parenting relationships, you know, we want to do our best. I mean, I can't think of anybody, forget political persuasions, everybody wants a healthy, good, dynamic marriage, I believe. And then your parenting side, you want to love your children, you want them to do well, you want them to do better than you, you want them to just excel in every way. So then we get to these triggers and these buttons, and they're like massive speed bumps in our desire on the healthy highway of life.
2: Yeah.
1: Describe what a trigger is and that self-sabotage that we do. And I guess the deepest question is, why do we do that?
2: Yeah. The beautiful thing about relationships is they are a mirror to our wounds. And when people get close enough, things are going to get exposed, that were in hibernation, that were hidden before. You know, when you start to get near people, you're going to start bumping up against their pain points and the things in their life, the wounds in their life. And that's exactly what a trigger is. It's when we have an exaggerated emotional response to something someone says or does that really hurts us. And oftentimes what we're told to do in our culture and society is when we're triggered, we're told to back away. Cut that person out of your life. No contact, isolation, withdraw from them. But what if triggers were actually God's way of revealing what he wanted to heal inside of us? I tell a story about when I was leaving the house with the kids and I was in a rush and I hit my shoulder on a coat rack, left a black and blue mark. And later that evening, John came over to give me a hug. He didn't know that there was a bruise there. And he pushed up against it and I reacted like, ow, you know, pushed him away. This is what we do with our emotional sore spots, our emotional wounds. You may not have caused the wound, but you get close enough to me to push on it. The wound of rejection, the wound of abandonment, the wound of insecurity, the wound of inadequacy. And when you get close enough to me in relationships or say something or do something that's going to push on that wound, I'm going to react. But what if the reaction is God revealing something that he wants to heal in me? I don't want you to react like that. Yeah. I want you to lean in. I want you to heal. Mm. So when relationships expose our triggers, It's an invitation for us to go deeper in our healing so that we can go deeper in our relationships as well.
0: And for the person who is maybe knowingly or unknowingly triggered that individual in our life, how do we have wisdom about saying something? I mean, maybe I'm the person God wants to use to help you deal with that fear of rejection you have.
1: That's dangerous ground.
0: Well, I mean, it really is hard.
1: But it's good.
0: I could risk a relationship.
2: Yeah. You know, if I was the person that just pressed on a sore spot and realized it, I would say something to the effect of, I'm really sorry I hurt you in that way. I hope you know that my intention was this. I had a good intention towards you. This is what I really wanted to communicate. And I just want to process what that reaction was all about. But I would recommend that you not do it in the moment of the trigger. Oftentimes in the height of the moment, we want to process. Well, what was that all about? But your brain is offline during those moments. You know, you're thinking out of your wounding. Yeah. And so oftentimes the best thing to do is wait until the emotion dies down and then revisit that conversation a little bit later.
0: That's uncomfortable though, that waiting.
2: It is uncomfortable, but it's important because you're allowing that person to get back to baseline. Mm-hmm. You're allowing time to pass for your reaction to get back to baseline so you can have a more productive conversation. Think about it with your kids as well. When your kid's having a temper tantrum, that is not the time to engage in a rational conversation,
0: no.
2: Right? We want to wait until the emotion dies down and then we revisit the topic.
1: Well, on the other side of that, it's not the time for you to become irrational as a parent.
2: Exactly.
1: And I was guilty of that. You come over here right now. If you don't stop, you know, I mean, it's just so funny that that's, we get down to the gutter, right? What do they call that? The lizard brain?
2: Yeah, I've heard that, the lizard brain.
1: Yeah. Another skill, and I want to hit, we're right at the end here, but I want to hit as many as possible. And of course, you know, get the app for the phone or whatever, or come to Focus on the Family's website and you can get the full conversation with Deborah. But another skill that you highlight is forgiveness. We all talk about that. I think the Christian community, we understand that generally.
2: Yeah.
1: I don't know that we know the depth in the way that God has constructed us emotionally, the importance of forgiveness, like at the core. If you can get there, it's a beautiful place to be.
2: Yeah. Forgiveness is really for you to free you from the hurt and the pain, to untether you from the wounding that person caused you and the power that they have over your life, to unhook yourself. And the only way that we can pursue forgiveness is to have empathy, which is a heart to understand and learn what that person might be going through, feeling, thinking. I think of Jesus on the cross as he offered forgiveness to those who falsely accused him and crucified him by saying, "Father, forgive them. They don't know what they're doing." He put himself in their experience, had empathy for them in order to be able to say, "Forgive them, Lord." And so many times we're hurt by people. We're not considering their trauma. We're not considering their pain. We're not considering their wounding that may have led them to the dysfunction that they are in. But I think when we can have a heart of empathy, it leads us down the path of forgiveness, which then offers us closure for us.
1: You know, another important attribute, and generally these are all in Galatians 5:22, the fruit of the Spirit. This is the character of God. But humility is another one. You can spend so much time thinking about that the God of the universe, the one who created everything, is a humble spirit. I mean, you'd think in a human context, it'd be exactly the opposite. Mm-hmm. Right. Look what I've done and brah. But his character is humility. What do we need to emulate when it comes to the Lord's expression of humility? If you are in me, here is what you will be. And humility is one of them.
2: Yeah, having an accurate view of ourself and others, to me, is the ultimate definition of humility. Because sometimes we have an inaccurate view of self. We inflate ourselves. We think we're great and amazing. We have so much grace for ourselves. But an accurate view of who we are, also an accurate view of the person in front of us and their value before God. when we have a proper view of self and others, it's so much easier to engage in these difficult things, such as forgiveness, such as conflict, such as hard conversations and communication. Humility is truly having a proper perspective of who we are.
1: Yeah, it's so

0: So good. And you've done a wonderful job in this book, People Skills. It has such spiritual depth as well as practical depth from your counseling background. So well done. Thanks for being with us.
1: Thank you. It's always a pleasure.
0: This is so good. And let me turn to the listener. We hope that you're encouraged by the conversation today. I learned a lot, and I know you have as well. And I think Deborah's book is great. People Skills is essential reading. I mean, this is what you want to know and learn. It's like a toolbox for your relationships. I think everyone, myself included, needs a copy in their library. Forget putting it in the library. Read it, then put it or give it away. Mm-hmm. And when you give a donation of any amount to Focus on the Family, we'll send you a copy of Deborah's book as our way of saying thank you for partnering with the ministry and helping others. Last year alone, 110,000 couples were helped through a crisis here at Focus on the Family. That is wonderful. And you're part of it. So be in ministry with us. When you contribute to Focus on the Family, you're contributing to the team of Christian counselors who are helping these folks when they call in. This is a top-notch team. It's amazing to hear from people across the country who have benefited. Mm-hmm. Sandra wrote to us from Virginia and said this, Focus on the Family has blessed my family and me for many years. I'm especially thankful for your counseling ministry. They're professional and provided helpful guidance that had to be from the Lord. Thank you.
2: Mm, yeah, this team is deeply spiritual at the core, and they offer biblical perspectives and understanding, and they're just amazing. So if you're struggling, know that our donor community makes it possible for us to have them give you a call back and talk to you and listen to you and offer some guidance. And they can even connect you with a trusted Christian counselor in your area. And again, thanks to the generosity of those who partner with us to make this available to you.
0: I want to thank you to Sandra for that testimony. That hits right at the target of what we're trying to do each and every day. We're adding a special incentive right now. If you can make a monthly pledge of $30 or more, by July 31st, we'll send you a Focus on the Family travel mug and 4 ounces, I always laugh at this, of my special blend, which I've been told by John is not a special
2: blend. It's a single origin, to set the record straight.
0: You can tell who the coffee drinker is here. Single origin Guatemalan. Am I close?
2: You are very close.
0: All right.
2: That's
0: I think
2: exactly
0: you get the point.
2: Yeah.
0: And we'll send that to you as our way of saying thank you. And we'll also send Deborah's great book called People Skills. Your relationships are only as strong as your skills.
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He will not. He will never fail. He will be faithful to you. Be faithful to him. Don't fail him. Don't fail in your following Jesus. I say that a lot lately. I think it's important. There are so many things going on in the world right now, even as I speak. Things that we see, things that we read about, things that we hear rumors about, rumors of wars, all the things the Bible has told us would happen in this end time. He knows all things. God knows all things. So why don't you put your trust in him during this time? Let him be God in your life. Let him be God. Let him be the Ancient of Days.

Through Jesus, let us continually offer to God a sacrifice of praise, the fruit of lips that boldly profess His name, the sound of revival. Victory 91.5.

running right behind him, too. I hope you are, too. And in him, we live and breathe and have our being. We wouldn't be here. We wouldn't be breathing. We wouldn't have existed without Jesus, without God so loving the world that he sent the only begotten Son, his only begotten Son. So that we could accept him as Lord and Savior, we could be born again, we could be a new creation in Christ Jesus, and then we could start off running right behind him as he said, follow me. Sometimes he speeds up incredibly. Sometimes it's hard to keep up with, but you just keep going, keep going. Stay in the race. The race is not the way the Bible puts it. The race is not to the one who begins the race, but to the one who finishes the race. Remember that. You must finish well. You can do everything.

0: everything else in this world. But you can be good up until the last few steps. You've seen runners fall and not make it across the finish line. Don't you do that. You keep going. You let Christ be your strength. You let the Holy Spirit walk along beside you and lead and guide you into that truth. He'll do that. He will. Let's go before the throne of grace in prayer right now. Heavenly Father, I thank you for your goodness and mercy. Follow us all the days of our life if we are in you, if we are following you, if we are serving you. And what a blessing it is to serve you. What a blessing it is to know that you live inside me, that you love me, that you love us, Lord, the ones that are seeking you right now. But you love every person that's on the planet. It's just a different type of love. It's not a completed love. It's not a close, intimate love. But you love everyone. You say that the rain falls on the just and on the unjust. You're not a respecter of persons. You took the sins upon yourself of every person that would ever live on this earth. Thank you, Jesus. We can't thank you enough. Can't thank you enough. Sometimes we get out of air. Sometimes we're out of breath. You know, if you don't keep training, if you don't keep running, if you don't keep exercising, then you'll get out of breath very easily. So you need to continue. You need to persevere. You need to run this race with patience, looking toward Jesus, the author and finisher of your faith, the one who is the finish line, the goal, not heaven. So, Lord, we thank you right now that you're going to make that real in people's lives right now. That you will make what I said real in their lives. I thank you, Lord. Draw them to you. Draw them to you right now in your name, Jesus. We want to thank you for the praise report, Lord, of a gentleman who had a knee replacement last Friday. Thank you, Lord Jesus. More manageable pain. Thank you, dear God, that it'll be manageable, and we pray it's going away completely. In your name, Jesus, amen.
1: I lift my eyes to the hills. Where does my help come from? My help comes from the Lord, the maker of

0: Have you said it once? Have you said it many times, I hope? Have you realized that you can't live without him like we've already talked and prayed about? We can't live without the breath that he gives us. He causes our heart to beat. He brings us life itself, and that's what he came for, is to give us life and that much more abundantly. Not just a little bit. I'm talking about life in the spirit. I'm talking about really living. You haven't really lived unless you're born again. Because your spirit's dead. When it comes alive, oh, it's a total different dimension. Total different world. Total different outlook. Everything. And you're starting over again because this is the beginning of your new life in Christ. So nurture that. Keep going. Keep going. If you fall, get back up. Righteous person falls seven times and gets back up. Get back up in the race. Like we said, you got to finish the race. You can't just start it. You have to finish the race. And it has everything to do with how you finish. Finish strong. Finish strong. Yes. You want to be right behind Jesus as he's leading you. The Holy Spirit's leading and guiding you. You want to be listening to him. He will speak to you. Don't listen to what some ministers, some preachers are saying that God doesn't speak anymore. Oh, baloney. He speaks even more now because Jesus said, I will not leave you comfortless, but I will send you the Holy Spirit, and he will lead and guide you into all truth. The Holy Spirit is still here. The Holy Spirit is still living inside of us that have given our hearts to him, and he will talk to you, and he will direct your steps. He will do it if you will let him. We have so much to be thankful for, don't we?
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We all do, don't we? We all do. That's Life Church Worship. Mm-hmm. And it's called So Much. We have so much to be thankful for. Have you told them today? Or you just said, thank you?

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Yes, absolutely. Thank him. That's getting into a theme tonight, too. Being thankful. Being thankful for what God has done for us. And quit just asking for more and more and more and more and more. Is that all you're doing? No, don't do that. Don't be a spoiled child, like I said earlier. Don't be a little brat that all you do is say, I want more, gimme, gimme, gimme, and you pitch a fit. If you don't get it, well, you're not going to get anything from God that way. You have to ask according to his will first, and then you have to ask humbly. You can't be demanding. I don't care what some have taught in the past. No, you can't demand God. You can't hold God accountable, like they'd say, or something like that. Or who do you think you are talking to God that way? Yeah, just look at how God talked to Job and said, you know, where were you when I hung the worlds?

0: Where were you? And you started naming off all those things. Why can't you do this and why can't you do that? Wait a minute. Okay, so you're not God, are you? Basically, is what he was saying. We aren't and we will never be. You cannot ascend to be God, no matter what the cults tell you. You cannot, because that's what the devil was trying to do, was to ascend to be God. And I thank God that he put him out of heaven, and I thank God that he will soon put him in the pit and then finally put him in the lake of fire. But let me tell you, he's not somebody to be trifled with. You can't come up against the devil unless you have Jesus on your side, unless you were born again, unless you were understanding you're walking in the Holy Spirit, the fire of the Holy Spirit, and you have the authority to come against him because you have drawn near to God, you have surrendered yourself to God so that you can turn to him and just resist the devil and he'll flee from you. Every time you have a temptation, you have a way of escape. Do we always take it? No, I don't either. Sometimes I go, I shouldn't have said that. I shouldn't have done that. I shouldn't have. Yeah, there's always should not haves. No, listen, submit to Jesus completely. The Holy Spirit will convict you before you do things. You even think about it. He'll say, nope, don't do that. Listen to him. We all must do that. Isn't that true? We all must.
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O Israel, to the Lord your God. 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

0: yeah. If you realize that it's really him, then it won't be difficult to follow him. That's Natalie Lane, and it's called The Long Way. Yeah, take the long way home, and it's the narrow way that leads to eternal life. The broad way, the wide way, leads to death. It leads to destruction. And so many more people are walking on that, sadly. And it breaks Jesus' heart because he knows what all he did for them to bring them salvation, and they're pushing him away. But, oh, don't you worry about that. You're going to stand before God, before yourself, individually. No one else. No one else can be there with you. You'll stand there individually. He will examine you, whether you have been in the faith, whether you are in Christ, whether you've been faithful, a faithful servant to the Lord, or he can say, well done, thy good and faithful servant. You will stand there at the end of this long way that seems so rough at times, but is nothing compared to what Jesus put up with for 3.5 years. Incredible what all happened to him during that time, and how they rejected him, his own people he came to, people he had decided would be his people because of Abraham and because of Abraham's faithfulness. He made a promise to him. That's the only reason. That was the only reason up until that time. And then knowing, though, that he would die for the sins of all mankind because of Adam and Eve falling, and it was already worked out, I'll say, already spoken in God's mind. He didn't have to work out anything, but it was in his mind that before the foundation of the earth that Jesus would die for our sins. Because he's God. You say, how does he know that? He's God. Submit to him. It may take you a while, or you may be called to heaven tomorrow or tonight. You don't know. So where are you standing in your relationship with Jesus? That's the most important thing. Make sure of it, and then get in right behind him and follow him all the way.
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1: Victory 91.5, keeping you grounded in the Word. In your hearts, revere Christ as Lord. Always be prepared to give an answer to everyone who asks you to give the reason for the hope you have. But do this with gentleness and respect. 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

0: restores your soul. Yes, he leads you in paths of righteousness for his name's sake. Yea, though even I walk through the valley of the shadow of death, I will fear no evil, for you are with me. Your blood will cover me. Your rod and your staff, they comfort me. Oh, it's so wonderful to know how God will move us through areas of our lives that we don't understand, that we don't know what's going on many times, that many times we are just caught in different areas, but knowing that he is going to be with us. Stay right here. We're going to pray in just a minute.
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0: Yes, it's time for us to pray. Heavenly Father, I thank you that your mercy and your grace, your mercy and grace will be with us. And I thank you that you will lead and guide us into all truth. Thank you, Lord.

Yes, Lord. Yes, Lord. Anything that we have in our lives that we need to give up, right now we give it up as we come before you. In the name of Jesus right now, Heavenly Father. Holy Spirit, look upon us. Search our hearts. See if there be any wicked way in us. Cleanse us from all unrighteousness as we confess our sins to you. Take us in your arms of mercy, Lord Jesus. Show us how much you love us. Father God, show us how much you love us. We thank you that your goodness and mercy will follow us all the days of our lives. One day we will dwell in your house, the house of the Lord, because we serve you as Lord. We submit ourselves to you as Lord. Help us, dear God, to serve you better. Help us, dear God, to be more outspoken of your truth. Help us, dear Lord, to tell people about your gospel, your good news. Everywhere we go, Lord Jesus, may we shine a light. May we show people how much that you love them. Just tell them that you love them, that Jesus loves them. Thank you, Lord. Place us in situations where we will be able to give our testimonies, to where we will be able to show them how we overcame through your blood, covering our sins, and how we are following you, and how we want them to go with you when this life is over. Help us to have compassion. Help us to show love, that they'll know we're a Christian by our love. And it says our love for one another. Our love for those that are in the church, even though it's difficult at times. Even though there's so much that needs to be continually be shaken as you are shaking the church, your church, you're shaking. There's going to be more shaking. As things in Israel heat up again, as things happen again over there, the church will be shaken again because we're right in line. And we thank you, Lord, that you will show yourself mighty in the world, but more importantly, in our lives. Help us, dear Lord, as we love you with a forever love because you love us with the same. In Jesus' name we pray. Amen.

0: Victory 91.5, that's VU Worship from their album Life in Color. That's called Living Proof. Yes, you should be too. If you've been changed, if you're born again, you're living proof what God can do. You need to be telling people, like we talked about last time. You need to be letting them know, hey, I'm a Christian and I want you to be one. Hey, I'm on my way to heaven and I want you to be on your way to heaven. Jesus loves me and Jesus loves you. Tell them Jesus died on the cross for you. Accept his sacrifice. Accept him as Lord and Savior and serve him in this life so you'll have eternal life forever with him. The only thing is, the only thing keeping people from doing that is the same thing that kept you from doing it for so long. It's sin. It's not wanting to give up our sin. It's thinking that, oh, well, there's pleasure in this. Well, yeah, the Bible says there's pleasure in sin for a season. Even if that season is an entire life, it's not worth it to throw away eternity, is it? It's not worth it to not go to heaven, but to go to hell. No, nothing is worth it. Yes, like the Bible says, even though you attain everything in the earth, everything, and lose your soul, what good is it? What good is it? You lose who you are. But God sent, your Father sent Jesus to die for you. You accept it as that sacrifice for you, a substitutionary sacrifice for you. And then you serve him and you find out how wonderful his love really is for you and how much you should have done it earlier. So don't put it off. Don't put it off. I'm living proof and many of you are living proof, aren't you?
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0: Victory 91.5, that is Tommy Iceland. He's quite a great producer as well as a singer. Breathe. That's an old, back in the 1990s at least, Vineyard worship song. Powerful song, been redone by so many people. He has such a powerful voice, such a great rendition of that. And I wanted to point that out because this Sunday on the Classic Cafe, when I'm here from 6 till midnight, the 70s, 80s, 90s, decade of 2000. So that song is in that time period. And this week I'll be doing a section, really ends up being about an hour and a half, with different music from Vineyard music, from Vineyard worship. And that's a Vineyard worship song, like I said, so it's in there. And it'll also be honoring a wonderful worship leader, Brian Dorkson, who passed away this week with a short battle of cancer. He went home to be with the Lord, but so many songs. Come Now is the Time to Worship. That's one I'm going to start off with this week. Refiner's Fire, so many other songs that he did. Today is a song, so many. So don't miss that. If you can, join me this Sunday from 6 till midnight on the Classic Cafe, right here on Victory 91.5.
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0: voice of hope.
1: That is Terry, and also with Madison Ryan Ward. It's called Oasis of Hope. Oasis of Hope. You know an oasis out in the desert. All the sand, and you see in the distance, and you hope it's not a mirage, but you see in the distance palm trees and what looks like could be an area that might have water. Oh, man, you start moving a little faster, even though there's so much heat. You're just exhausted, but you get there, and then there's cool water in that oasis. Mm-hmm. Jesus is our hope of glory, a hope of glory with Him in heaven. Our hope of glory, and that heaven will be so much better than any oasis. We have to go through a lot here to get to it. But the thing is, keep following Jesus. That's what we've talked about mostly tonight. Stay right behind Him. Keep following Him. Let Him direct you and lead you. Let the Holy Spirit lead you into all truth. Amen? Well, I'm Tim Watkins, and I'm heading out for the evening. I'll be back again, the Lord willing, tomorrow night from 7 till midnight, and we'll do it again right here on Victory 91.5.
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For the Lord your God is the one who goes with you to fight for you against your enemies to give you victory. Your word of victory on Victory 91.5.

0: And good morning. Welcome to your Wednesday. You're listening to The Watch. Why do we call it The Watch? Well, there's a verse, Psalm 63, verse 6. On my bed, I remember you. I think of you through the watches of the night. So maybe you're going to bed, or maybe you're just trying to go to sleep. We are here for you to pray, to play some great music, worship music, and just to settle your heart. So good morning and welcome to The Watch. I'm Teresa. I'll be with you for the next few hours, lots of hours. All right, let's pray. We do that at the top of every hour. Jeremiah 33, verse 3, we lead in with that. Call to me and I will answer you and tell you great and unsearchable things you do not know. So Father, we bless you, we praise you. We thank you that we can cry out to you and you hear our voice. Thank you, Father. You invite us to call out on you and you promise to answer, to tell us great and unsearchable things. Wow. Thank you, God. We love you too. We worship you for being a God who does not hide from your people. Jesus, we thank you. You didn't hide from the cross. You went all the way to the cross. You died and you rose again. So thank you, Jesus. Thank you for that obedience. And because you went, no cry in the night goes unanswered. No honest question is turned away. Maybe someone listening tonight, maybe you have stopped calling because you stopped expecting an answer. That's real. Or you pray into what feels like silence. So we pray for you. Holy Spirit, stir them to call again tonight. Remind them that the invitation is open. It stands. They can come into your presence and receive mercy and help in their time of need. Thank you, Father. We love you and we bless you. As we pray for every name on the prayer list and every name listening now, oh God, make yourself known. May your presence go forth, and where your presence is, there is joy. We pray all this in the name of Jesus. All right, we got Tyler Philip Radcliffe, Dustin Starks. It's the sound of revival on the way on The Watch.
1: The Lord is near to all who call on him, to all who call on him in truth. If we may pray for you, call us at 770-781-9150 or leave details on our Facebook page. 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

lost. I have questioned if you could, and when it led me to the cross, only then I understood that even in the ruthless pain

To the watch on this Thursday morning. Well, the invitation is still open at midnight, and it has your name on it. Call to me, God said, and I will answer you. Not maybe answer, will answer. The problem.

is not annoyed by the asking. He's waiting for it. Ask and it will be given to you. Seek and you will find. Knock and the door will be open. Every one of those is a promise. And heaven keeps his promises.

In the beginning was the Word, and the Word was with God, and the Word was God. Through him all things were made. Without him nothing was made that has been made. The Sound of Revival. Victory 91.5.

Meredith Andrews with Prevail. Hey, good morning. We're so glad you are listening to The Watch. You know, silence from God is not the same as inactivity. Just because you cannot see God moving does not mean he stops. You know, some of the most important work God ever does is done underground, in the dark, in the waiting, in the resting, long before there's anything visible to show for it. So do not mistake the quiet for absence tonight. The farmer who plants the seed does not dig it up every night to check on it. He trusts the unseen process. God is working in the very situation that looks stalled, arranging things you will not understand until much later. He who began a good work in you is still on the job at 12:30 in the morning, and he does not abandon what he starts. The waiting room is not empty. He is in it with you, working. John 5:7, my Father is always at his work.

0: to this very day, and I too am working. 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

0: Hey, before you drew a single breath, God already knew you. He told Jeremiah, before I formed you in the womb, I knew you. Before you were born, I set you apart. That is not poetry. That is the timeline. So listen, you were known and chosen before you existed, before you could earn it or ruin it. So let the oldest truth about you settle the newest doubt tonight. Whatever the dark says about you, whether you matter, you feel like you're not enough, God knew you before the world had a day on it. And he set you apart on purpose. It's like you were not an accident or an afterthought. No, you were knit together by his own hands, fearfully and wonderfully made, seen and known before your first heartbeat. So the God who knew you that early does not forget you at 1:45 in the morning. So let the truth of God's forming you and knew you before you were born, let that truth hold your heart this morning.
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strong and courageous. Do not be afraid or terrified because of them, for the Lord your God goes with you. He will never leave you nor forsake you. 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

0: Victory 91.5. Such a beautiful song. Stephen McWhorter. Hey, good morning. We're making our way into the 1 o'clock hour on your Thursday. I'm Teresa. This is The Watch. Opening up with the word as we pray at the top of every hour. Nahum 1 verse 7. The Lord is good, a refuge in times of trouble. He cares for those who trust in him. Well, Father, we praise you and thank you for your goodness. Thank you that you're a refuge in times of trouble. You're a refuge day in and day out. So we thank you. You care for us as we trust in you. That's just an amazing thing. And we want to give you praise before we ask you anything. You are holy, God. You are good. We bless your name in this hour. And we thank you for the name of Jesus, the name above all and other names. Your son, Jesus, obedient through the process to the cross and now living at your right hand. Jesus, we thank you. Because you went, no storm can reach us, hidden in you. We worship you. We love you, Jesus. We honor you for the obedience, your obedience that became our shelter. Maybe you're listening right now and maybe you're caught in the middle of some real trouble, huh? Or maybe you're bracing against it alone and you feel so alone. You're just in something that feels like nothing more than a mess. Well, I pray God's presence first to come and comfort you. Remind you that often those messes become messages for him. Father God, draw them into the refuge tonight. Remind them that you are good, even here, even now, and you care. For every name on our prayer list, Father, every name listening right now, every soul in trouble, we ask you to move on their behalf, answer prayers, heal bodies, renew minds. We'll pray and believe in the name of Jesus. All right, let's go. Let's get you back into some music. Mitch Wong, Big Daddy Weave, they're lined up next on The Watch.
1: The Lord will keep you from all harm. He will watch over your life. The Lord will watch over your coming and going, both now and forevermore. 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

0: The Lord is good, a refuge in times of trouble, and he knows the ones who take shelter in him. So he's not like scanning the crowd, trying to figure out who needs help. He knows exactly what you are carrying this morning. So bring the trouble into the refuge tonight, all of it. You don't have to sort it, minimize it, or make it presentable first. He knows it already, down to the detail. And God is good in the middle of it. The Lord is close to the brokenhearted and saves those who are crushed in spirit. It says that in Psalm 34:18. Well, that means the very trouble you are in is the reason he is near. Think about that. So run into the shelter. He knows, he cares, and he is good.
1: Song after song. I just wanna love myself. Never a doubter.
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Surrey 91.5. That's where the blood is. Hey, good morning. So glad you're listening to The Watch. You know, Jesus slept through a storm that terrified professional fishermen. I always think it's so interesting in the Word. It says, and Jesus was sleeping like on a cushion. So here the professional fishermen are going like, oh my. And he slept, not because he did not care, because he knew who he was and who his Father was. And then when he woke up, he didn't panic. He stood up and spoke three words to the storm, and the storm went flat calm. So remember who's in your boat tonight. I realize the storm may be real and loud, but the one who commands it is with you in it, and his name is Jesus. He can speak to the wind in your life the same way he spoke to the sea, and it obeys him. He stilled the storm to a whisper and hushed the waves. The word says, he stilled the storm to a whisper. And he guided them to their desired haven. So the waves in the morning at 01:30, dark 30 in the morning, are not the final authority. The one who sleeps in your boat.

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Hey, good morning. We're making our way to 2 o'clock with you on this Thursday. Thanks for listening to The Watch. Lower than the place where your own strength runs out, there is a floor that does not give. The everlasting arms. So when you feel like you're falling at 1:45 in the morning, you're not falling past the point of rescue. And underneath is not empty air. So listen, friends, stop bracing for a bottom that is not there. You have been holding yourself up, terrified of what happens if you finally let go. But the eternal God is your refuge. And underneath are the everlasting arms, it says in the Word. Arms that had never once dropped anyone who belonged to Him. So know the God who watches over you will not let your foot slip and will not slumber. So let go of the edge tonight. The arms have been under you the whole time, and they're not going to move.

offer to God a sacrifice of thanksgiving and pay your vows to the Most High. Call upon me in the day of trouble, and I shall rescue you, and you will honor me. Victory 91.5, the sound of revival.

0: Victory 91.5. Hey, good morning. We're so glad you are listening to The Watch. I'm Teresa. Top of every hour, you know it. We get to pray and we open up with scripture. Isaiah 26, verse 3. You will keep in perfect peace those whose mind are steadfast because they trust in you. So before we ask anything, God, we're just going to give you praise and honor. You give us perfect peace as we fix our minds on you. So we will gather together and worship you for being a peace that does not depend on our circumstances calming down. You provide a steadiness available to any mind that turns toward you in the dark. That is such good news, God, and we thank you. Thank you for Jesus. Jesus, thank you. You are light of the world. You called yourself that, and you proved it by going to the cross and coming back alive, living to make intercession. So, Jesus, thank you. You are our peace. You made it through your own blood. Because you went, the peace that guards our minds is not fragile. It rests on the finished work of the cross, of you. So we get to come from a place of victory, a place of peace and trust and hope. So, Jesus, we honor you for the obedience that did become our rest. Now we ask, God, now we ask and lift up. Maybe you are listening right now and your mind will not stop running. Or maybe your thoughts have been spinning long after the body lay down and you're just like, you're having trouble sleeping. So we pray for you. Holy Spirit, first of all, just comfort them. Bring your presence that reminds them that you care, that you see, and that you know. And help them, God, fix their mind on Jesus who holds them. To trade the spinning for the perfect peace you promise. And then let them finally rest. Go to sleep. Rest. Go back to bed if you have to. Come on, let's rest. So, Father, we lift up every name on our prayer list and every name listening right now, every racing, restless mind. Oh, God, move on their behalf tonight as we pray in the name of Jesus. All right, let's get you back into some music. Aisha Woods, Ren Collective. It's the sound of revival on the way, on the watch.
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Victoria 91.5. It's One Common Holdout to you. Hey, good morning. So glad you're listening to The Watch. You know, the secret to peace in the verse is not the absence of trouble. It's the direction of your mind. That verse, you keep in perfect peace those whose minds are steadfast because they trust in you. Steadfast. Fixed. Aimed at

God instead of spinning around the problem. Peace is not what you feel when everything is fine. It's what guards you when your mind is anchored to the right thing. So friend, fix your mind on Him tonight, on purpose.

Behold, God is my salvation. I will trust and not be afraid. For the Lord God is my strength and song, and he has become my salvation. Victory 91.5, the sound of revival.

0: Victoria 91.5, it's Crowder with Truth Be Told. Hey, good morning. So glad you're listening to The Watch. Here we go. Let's talk about it. The science, faith, and the mind. Gratitude and anxiety cannot fully occupy the brain at the same time. Researchers studying the two have found they engage different systems, and deliberately practicing gratitude actually quiets the brain's fear and stress activity. You cannot be flooded with thankfulness and flooded with worry in the same moment. One tends to crowd the other out. So the old command to give thanks in everything was quietly protecting your mind all along. I mean, every day I think I'd challenge you to practice finding five things to be thankful for. The word said never give thanks because everything is good. It said give thanks in all circumstances because the act of thanking him reroutes something inside. So tonight, if worry is winning, do not just try stop worrying. Start thanking God. Like I said, name three specific things out loud that God has already done. Do that every day. It's a great practice. That's when you start looking for the good instead of the negative. So do not be anxious about anything, the word says, but by prayer and petition, with thanksgiving, present your requests to God. As thanksgiving is not decoration, it is the doorway to the peace.
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Yeah, shutting out the sound of the world and all its negativity. Victory 91.5.

0: Oh, yeah.
1: Victory 91.5, it's Chevis Phillips with stories. Hey, good morning. We're making our way to 3 o'clock on the watch. So glad you're listening. Something to think about. Jesus left his people something before he went. Like a will read to those who remain. It was simply this. Peace I leave with you. He said, my peace I give to you. I do not give to you as the world gives. The world's peace is thin and conditional. Gone the moment the circumstances turn. Jesus is a different kind entirely, a peace that holds in the middle the very thing that should steal it. So friend, receive the peace he's already left you tonight. It is not something you have to manufacture. It is an inheritance, given, waiting to be claimed. Do not let your hearts be troubled and do not be afraid. He said in the same breath, because the peace he gives us is strong enough to guard against both. Yeah, the peace of God that transcends all understanding is standing guard over your mind, your heart this morning. So let it do its job. Stop trying to generate calm and simply receive the calm he already gave.
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Abhor what is evil. Cling to what is good. Be devoted to one another in brotherly love. Give preference to one another in honor. The Sound of Revival. 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

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Who turns a lion's den into a petting zoo? Who can have church in a fiery furnace?

Victory 91.5. Micah Christopher, you gotta love that. White Knuckles. Hey, good morning. You're listening to The Watch. You know why we call it The Watch? It's simply based on one verse. Can I share it? Psalm 63, verse 6. On my bed, I remember you. I think of you through the watches of the night. Pretty cool. Through the watches of the night. We pray at the top of every hour. Let's do that for you. Let's join together and lift on high the name of Jesus as we pray. We'll open up with this verse, Psalm 63, verses 6 and 7. Okay, it's the same one. I didn't know that. On my bed, I remember you. I think of you through the watches of the night. Because you are my help, I sing in the shadow of your wings. Oh, Father, I thank you that you just remind us. Evening, morning, and noon, we can cry out and you hear our voice. In the special time, in the watches of the night. 3 a.m. So we bless you, Father. We worship you, for you're a God who can fill us sleepless hours. You can turn a dark night into an appointment with you. So we bless your name, Father, in the deepest part of this night. We praise you before we ask. We thank you, Jesus. You prayed through the night watches of your own. If you look at Scripture. And you prayed in the Garden of Gethsemane right before that moment. And you said, not my will, but thy will, God. So maybe the night is a time to recommit to those things we're committed to. Not my will, God, but your will. Maybe you're lying awake with a heavy mind. Or maybe you just cannot sleep and you cannot stop thinking. I have nights like those, so I understand. But we pray for you.

0: God, give them comfort, give them peace. Maybe turn their remembering toward you tonight. Put a song in the shadow. Put a song in the shadow and let the wakefulness become worship. And we lift up our prayer list, every name, and every name listening now, every wakeful soul, move on their behalf tonight. And we'll believe and we'll pray in the name of Jesus. Alrighty, let's go. The sound of revival continues on The Watch.
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1: Could you believe I was once filled with sadness?

0: Victory 91.5. It's Lloyd Nix with Heal for You. Hey, good morning. So glad you're listening in this 3 o'clock hour to The Watch. You know, there's a song that only comes out in the dark. The psalmist David did not wait for daylight to sing. He said, "Because you are my help, I sing in the shadow of your wings," David said. You know, the shadow is not a place of fear for him. It was a place of shelter, tucked up close under the wing of God, close enough to sing. So let the shadow become a shelter tonight instead of a threat. The dark hour you are in is not from God, but it is under his wing, in the very place he keeps the ones he loves. Paul and Silas, remember them? They sang hymns at midnight from a prison cell, and the whole place shook. He who dwells in the shelter of the Most High will rest in the shadow of the Almighty. You're in that shadow right now, and it's a place you can sing. Try it, even softly, at 3:15 in the morning.
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Let the word of Christ richly dwell within you, with all wisdom, teaching, and admonishing one another with psalms, hymns, and spiritual songs, singing with thankfulness in your hearts to God. 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

0: Victoria 91.5 River Valley Ages with Hands and Feet. Hey, good morning. You know, God never sleeps. Think about that. It's like, while you lie awake, God is keeping watch. Who never once closes his eyes. That is who he is. He watches over you. He who watches over you in our slumber. The psalmist promised. Indeed, he who watches over Israel will neither slumber nor sleep. Psalm 4, verse 8. The whole world is asleep, but the eyes over your life are wide open, steady, attentive all night. So let the God who never sleeps carry the night watch for you. You do not have to stay awake guarding your own life because the guardian, God, never dozes off at the post. So cast the anxiety on him and let him hold the watch. In peace, I will lie down and sleep, David wrote. For you alone, Lord, make me dwell in safety. So go ahead. You can close your eyes at 3:30 in the morning, precisely because his does not close. You can rest under the gaze that never once looked away. In peace, I will lie down and sleep. For you alone, Lord, make me dwell in safety. Psalm 4, verse 8. So let the God who never sleeps carry the night watch for you.
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0: Victor at 91.5. Hey, good morning. We're making our way to 4 o'clock, and we're so glad you're listening this Thursday morning to The Watch. You know, there is a hope that does not disappoint. Let's talk about it. Not every hope is created equal, and the one Scripture offers does not let you down. The world's hope can be a gamble, maybe a crossing of fingers, a wish that might not come true. But the hope Paul describes is different. Hope does not put us to shame, he wrote, because God's love has been poured out into our hearts. So it's anchored in a love that was already arrived, not a maybe, still out on the horizon. So put your hope where it will not be embarrassed tonight. Not in the outcome, not in the timing, not in people, but in the God whose love has already been poured out and proven. And this hope, it has a track record. Yes, it does. It has held up every soul that ever leaned its full weight on it. We have this hope as an anchor for the soul, firm and secure, and it does not disappoint. Hope like that in this early morning is not wishful thinking. It's the safest bet you will ever make.
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A new commandment I give to you, that you love one another, even as I have loved you, that you love also one another. By this all men will know that you are my disciples, if you have love for one another. 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Victory 91.5.

Victory 91.5, that's Jen Johnson. Hey, good morning. Welcome to your 4 o'clock hour on this Thursday. You're listening to The Watch. I'm Teresa, delighted to be with you. So it is the top of the hour. We pray, starting out with a verse, Isaiah 40, verse 31, but those who hope in the Lord will renew their strength. They will soar on wings like eagles. They will run and not grow weary. They will walk and not be faint. Wow. Well, Father, we thank you. We praise you. You renew the strength of the ones who hope in you. Hope. Strength. Wow. You give it, God. You exchange our exhaustion for your strength. So we praise you. We bless your name. We thank you that we can do all things through Christ who strengthens us. Yeah, we get to come from the finished work of the cross of Jesus. His cross, his resurrection, his obedience to you all the way. So thank you, Jesus. Because you went, renewal is not like a long shot. It is a promise for everyone who hopes in you. So we love you, Jesus. We thank you. Maybe you're listening this morning, friend, and you're running on empty as the day approaches. Or you do not know how you're going to make it through the hours ahead. Let me pray for you. Father God, renew their strength this morning. Holy Spirit, let them exchange their exhaustion for yours and walk into this day without fainting. For the heart that needs a renewal in their mind and their body, Father, thank you. We ask. We ask for the names on our prayer list. We lift them up, every name. And everyone listening, every ear listening, every exhausted soul, God, we ask you to move on their behalf this morning. Make the way simple and clear. That's for someone. Make your way, God, so simple and so clear. And they can walk on, renewed in strength. So we love you, God, and we lift up this prayer in the name of Jesus. Yeah. In the name of Jesus, we pray. All right, let's get you back into some music. It's the Sound of Revival on The Watch.

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1: Even on a Monday, you can have a fun day, if that's where your head is. 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

0: Victory 91.5. It's Val's Worship. You gotta love that. The Lord my God. Hey, good morning. So glad to be. Have you listening to The Watch? I'm Teresa. You know, the strength God gives is not borrowed from tomorrow. No, it's renewed for today. Those who hope in the Lord will renew their strength, the prophet said. And the word renew means exchange, traded, swapped out. So you bring your empty and he gives you his full. It's not a top off of what little you have left. It is a whole new supply. So make the exchange this morning instead of white knuckling on fumes. You know, you were never meant to run this life on your own reserves. And the reason you keep hitting empty is that you were built to run on his. So hand him the exhaustion this morning. Take his strength and trade. He gives strength to the weary and increases the power of the weak, and he gives it fresh, not from leftovers, but from his endless supply. So soar, run, walk, sustained, not by your grit, but by God's renewing.
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All of us, like sheep, have gone astray. Each of us has turned to his own way. But the Lord has caused the iniquity of us all to fall on him. The Sound of Revival. Victory 91.5.

0: Victory 91.5. It is Mac Brock with Hallelujah, the greatest victory. Okay, let's talk about mercies for the new day. Are you ready? Come on, let's talk about it. Whatever yesterday held, this morning arrives with its own fresh mercy. You know, God does not hand out leftovers at the break of day. His compassions are new every morning, made specifically for this exact Thursday, waiting before your feet even touch it, the ground. So you can leave yesterday where it belongs this morning, friend. Its failures were covered by its own mercy, and today gets a brand new supply. You cannot stockpile grace, and you do not need to, because it comes fresh with every sunrise, like the manna that could not be hoarded but never once failed to appear. Because of the Lord's great love, we are not consumed. For his compassions never fail. They are new every morning. Great is his faithfulness, from Lamentations 3. Great is his faithfulness, not because you were faithful in the night, but because he is. So step into this Thursday and collect what is new.
1: One thing I ask of the Lord, this is what I seek, that I may dwell in the house of the Lord all the days of my life, to gaze upon the beauty of the Lord and to seek him in his temple. Victory 91.5 and Victory.radio, the sound of revival.

B-39.5, Stephen McWhorter with Come Jesus Come. Hey, good morning. We're making our way to 5 o'clock. Welcome to your Thursday. You know, you did not sneak into the kingdom through a side door. You were invited by name. Before you ever chose him, he chose you. And the choosing was not based on your performance.

0: performance, so your performance cannot cancel it. So walk into this day like someone who was picked, not tolerated. Picked, celebrated, not tolerated. God knew everything about you when he called you, every flaw and every tomorrow, and he called you anyway. So think about this. You, as the scripture says, are a chosen people, a royal priesthood, God's special possession, and no one can snatch you out of his hand. Those are not compliments. They are titles on file in heaven with your name attached. So whatever this Thursday tries to say about your worth, the choosing already said something truer, and the holder is stronger than your grip. John 10:29, my Father who has given them to me is greater than all. No one can snatch them out of my Father's hand.
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I have trusted in your loving kindness. My heart shall rejoice in your salvation. I will sing to the Lord because he has dealt bountifully with me. The sound of revival, Victory 91.5. Maybe.

0: today. All right, we start each hour with prayer. We open up with Psalm 143, verse 8. Let the morning bring me word of your unfailing love, for I have put my trust in you. Show me the way I should go, for to you, God, I trust my life. So, Father, we praise you this morning. Let this morning bring us word of your love, God. And we thank you, your very verse here says, yeah, it's there. We worship you for being a God of unfailing love. It's like you didn't fail us overnight, and you're not going to fail us through the day. Thank you for guiding us, Lord. Thank you for showing us the way we should go. As we trust in the Lord with all our heart, we lean not on your own understanding. In all our ways, acknowledge you, and you make our path straight. So, Jesus, we want to thank you. God, thank you for the gift of Jesus. You demonstrate your love for us in this. While we are still sinners, Christ died for us. Jesus, you took it all. All of your obedience to the cross. And we thank you, your sacrifice, your death, and now you are alive. So we can entrust our lives to a God who has proven he can be trusted. So we worship you, Jesus. We love you. And now we ask, God, maybe you are stepping into a day full of decisions. Maybe you feel unready to make, or you're unsure which way to turn. Oh, all that is so real. Holy Spirit, we pray you make your God's presence known in their heart right now. Give them wisdom. Bring them the word of the Father's love this morning. Holy Spirit, show them the way they wish to turn, the way which to go. Bring them word of the Father's love and walk ahead of them into every hour of this Thursday. Yeah, we believe that. We'll pray it. Every step this Thursday. Move on their behalf, oh God, as we pray in the name of Jesus. All right, let's go. Elevation Worship, David Leonard. It's the sound of revival. On the watch.
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what a great song. Chris Tomlin, Help My Unbelief. Hey, good morning. Making our way into this 5 o'clock hour. You're listening to The Watch. Hey, happy Thursday morning to you. Rise and shine. Today's going to be a great

0: Victoria 91.5, All of My Life. It's Anthem Worship. Hey, good morning. Welcome to your Thursday. You know, the first thing you let speak to you this morning sets the tone for everything after. The psalmist David knew it, so he asked for a specific first word. You know what he said? He said, "Let the morning bring me word of your unfailing love." Before the news, before the Instagram scroll, before the list, before the worries lined up at the door, he wanted the love of God to speak first. Obviously, he didn't have Instagram back then. I kind of just added that foolishly, really. But listen, let his love be the first word you hear this morning. The day will be full of other voices soon enough. Plenty of them ready to tell you what is wrong and what to fear. Get in front of them. Let the God who loves you speak before the world does. His unfailing love did not fail while you slept, and it's not going to fall today, okay? Start there. As a deer pants for water, so let your soul turn first to the God whose love never meets you fresh at dawn. I kind of butchered that verse. Let me say it again. Psalm 42, verse 1. As the deer pants for streams of water, so my soul pants for you, my God.
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Victory 91.5. It's Gracie Binion. You got to love that. Hosanna. Hey, good morning. You're listening to The Watch. You know, you do not have to see the whole road. You just have to be shown the next step. Let's talk about that. Show me the way I should go, the psalmist David prayed. For to you I entrust my life. He did not ask for the map, you notice. He asked for the next turn. And he handed his whole life to the one who knew the route.

0: friend, ask for the next step this morning and trust him with the rest. The full plan is not your burden to carry. Your part is to entrust your God, your life to God, and let him lead you one step at a time. He will guide you always. The word promises and satisfy your needs in a sun-scorched land, as it's hot today. So commit whatever you do to him this Thursday. And he's going to establish your steps, strengthen the path as you walk it, not before. You don't need the whole road this morning. You just need him. And he's always showing you the way.
1: I am still confident of this. I will see the goodness of the Lord in the land of the living. Wait for the Lord. Be strong and take heart and wait for the Lord. 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

0: Victoria 91.5, it's Caleb and Kelsey. Hey, good morning. We're making our way to the top of the hour. With this reminder, you can know God said, call, and I will answer every prayer you prayed in the night. You know that. Know his peace is guarding your mind. That peace is like he left as an inheritance. And know you were known before you were born and held by a hand nothing can pry open. Yeah, his mercies are new this morning. So I hope you can walk in them, lead from them, stand in them, speak from them, rise and shine. All right, Donna is on her way next at the top of the hour. I will talk to you at 10 a.m., hanging in there for the midday. Meanwhile, you make it a great Thursday.
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I love that song by Jenny Owens, Jenny with a G, called Give It Away. Good morning, my friends. Here we are on Thankful Thursday. I'm Donna Rodriguez with you, Victory 91.5. We are waking up here together. It's going to be a great day. And when we start our morning with intention, you know, committing our plans to the Lord for today, committing the day to the Lord, then think of it like this. You're trading out being passive for power, and you're trading out anxiety instead for excitement and anticipation for the day, right? So rather than letting the day happen to you, we can show up and we can happen to it. Do you know what I'm saying? We might have a packed schedule today. Okay. You might have some challenges that you're facing today. Okay. Or just your everyday routines, your everyday schedule. But know this, no matter what is going to go on today, you know that God is with you, right? Walking right beside you, equipping you for whatever it is you're going to have to face today. So what would it look like if today we're waking up right here, 6 o'clock, and your mindset flips around to, you know what? I'm going to happen to my day. I'm not going to let it happen to me. And how can I bring joy? How can I bring kindness? How can I bring excellence into this day? What would the excellent version of me look like? Think about that as we pray together. Heavenly Father, thank you for the gift of this brand new day. Lord, we are going to choose and make the mindful choice to wake up with excitement for today, knowing that you are already in this day. You have already ordained our steps for this day, and we just have to walk into it and follow your lead. God, please just fill us with energy, myself included, spiritual energy, joy, clarity, so we can approach everything that's going to happen today, every interaction today, with purpose and a heart that's just grateful. God, we want our actions to reflect your goodness, your light. So will you just help us to stay focused, to live with intention today, making today count

0: for something eternal. We just heard a song, Lord, from Jenny Owens called Give It Away. And Father, today we want to go into this day just giving away things that are within us, the fruits of the Spirit that can touch the heart and the life of somebody else. And Lord, I pray that victory itself will do that for everybody listening right now. It will touch their spirits, their lives, their soul. The songs we play, the worship, the praise, because Lord, we give you all the praise and all the glory. And it's in Jesus' name we pray. Amen.
1: The Lord is near to all who call on him, to all who call on him in truth. If we may pray for you, call us at 770-781-9150 or leave details on our Facebook page. This is Atlanta's Victory 91.5, WWEV Coming, the sound of revival.

Victory 91.5. Good morning, my friends. That was Renee with Stepping Stones. I'm Donna Rodriguez, waking up here with you on Victory 91.5. Well, you're just having a beautiful morning so far, that your heart is rested so far, and you had a good night's sleep, and here we are kicking off Thankful Thursday. And I was talking to a friend of mine yesterday, and my friend's friend, so I didn't know this person, but my friend's other friend unexpectedly passed away. And we were chatting about it and just talking about how life is so unexpected and how God's timing is so not our timing so much of the time, and how life just surprises us. And I don't know if you've ever been faced with something like that before, just something that just hits you out of the blue, whatever it might, whether it's a loss, or maybe it's a loss of a job, or the loss of a marriage, or a choice that your children make that are really affecting you now, whatever it might be. Life is unexpected. Life is going to surprise us. In the book of Luke, chapter 12, it says, "You also must be ready, because the Son of Man will come at an hour when you do not expect him." And that verse really reminds us to live every single day with spiritual readiness. You know what I'm talking about? Spiritual readiness, not taking for granted that we have more time. I mean, Jesus's return is the ultimate unexpected, right? And we're called to live alert and faithful and awake. In Matthew, it says, "Therefore, keep watch, because you do not know the day or the hour." That came from the parable of the 10 virgins, which is all about being prepared for the unexpected arrival of Christ. But it just, in general, reminds us to keep, basically, to keep our lamps full, to live wise. Don't live passively. Live with intention, to be aware, awake, alert, not just for the return of Jesus, but also for the day when our hour comes, our moment comes, our final breath on this side of heaven comes. I know it's

to lose somebody is great grief. I've been there. I know. But it's also when you know that that person loves Jesus, it's also at the same time a moment to celebrate.

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The hour has come for you to wake up from your slumber, because our salvation is nearer now than when we first believed. The night is nearly over. The day is almost here. So let us put aside the deeds of darkness and put on the armor of light. Victory 91.5 and Victory.radio. The sound of revival.

0: That is Rend Collective. What a great song to wake up to. Hey, y'all. It's Donna here with you on Victory 91.5 on Thankful Thursday. And I've got a little story illustration that I wanted to share. And I've shared it before in the past, so maybe you've already heard it. If so, I apologize. But it came across my notes again, and I was like, you know what? This one's great. I love this one. And I just wanted to share it so that we can have this on our heart. The moral of this, the takeaway of this, as we're waking up here together. And it's called The Bamboo and the Oak Tree. And it talks about this man. There was once a man who prayed for growth in his spiritual life. He wanted to be strong and fruitful and rooted in God's purpose. Well, one day, God showed him two seeds, one of an oak tree and one of bamboo. So the man planted both. Well, the oak tree, it sprouted so quick. It grew a little more and more each year. So visible, so strong. But what about the bamboo seed? Nothing. Nothing for 1 year. Nothing happened in year two. Nothing happened in year three. Not a single sprout. Obviously, nothing happened with that seed. It just died and never grew. Despite the fact that the man watered it, tended to the soil, but nothing. So after the third year or so, he was frustrated and he questioned God. Why did you make me plant that seed? The bamboo is not growing. Either the seed failed or I failed. Or did you just forget about it? And then God replied, and God said, no, my child, during these silent years, the bamboo's roots were growing down, not up, growing deeper and deeper, getting stronger underground. It needed a solid foundation, deep foundation to support the incredible height it's going to reach. And if it had grown upward too soon, it would have collapsed. Trust in the timing. So then in the fifth year, year five, the bamboo tree finally broke through the ground, coming up, and then in just 6 little weeks, that bamboo tree grew over 80 feet tall. So y'all, sometimes that's the end of the story. Sometimes our spiritual progress, it may feel invisible. You're praying, you're serving, you're waiting, you're doing all the things, quote unquote, but you're not feeling or seeing any results. But just like the bamboo tree, do not give up, because you never know while you're doing these things what God is preparing deep, building roots, your character, your faith, your dependence on Him, and preparing you for something much bigger than you could ever imagine. Preparing you for what's coming in the next chapter. Trust the process.
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That is Lloyd Nix right here on Victory 91.5. Good morning, my friends. Good morning, good morning. Waking up, it's already light outside. It's going to be a great day today. It is Thankful Thursday. I'm Donna Rodriguez, so grateful already that you are tuned in and letting us be a part of your morning. So I was talking to my son the other day just about prayer, because apparently he went to bed and forgot to pray, and he was worried about it, which was so cute, right? He was like, oh my gosh, mom, mommy, I didn't pray last night. And I was like, that's okay. That's okay. You know, we can pray right now. You can pray anytime. And it doesn't have to be a set time. It doesn't have to be a set routine. You can pray off and on all day. You can just pray again tonight. It's all right. It was so cute. But we were having this conversation, and it just made me think, for you and for me and for us, you know, what if we forget to pray on one day, and then one day turns to two, 2 days turns to three, and so on. And the next thing you know, you're feeling detached, shocker. You're feeling detached. You're feeling disconnected. But it's an honest question. You know, what happens when time starts to pass and you're feeling that drift? What do we do? And number one is what I told my son. Well, you don't have to be ashamed about it. Just return. Right? Because God is not keeping a scoreboard. God's not keeping a record of how many days you've missed or checking off all the boxes of how many times a day you've prayed. He's not going to give you the silent treatment, that disconnection that you're feeling. That's not God being far away. That's us in our own, wrapped up in our own headspace, being far away. Because God's right there, and he still loves us. His arms are still open. And just like the father of the prodigal son, he will run to meet us right at the place where we turn around and come back to him. No guilt trip. Just grace, love, excitement. And also that we just need to be aware. We need to recognize when, you know, we're starting to either drift or just feel that detachment a little bit, rather. Because, you know, life gets busy. We know that. Life gets busy. Hearts, they get distracted and pulled in a bunch of different directions. And sometimes it just happens.

0: happens without us even meaning to or realizing it while it's happening. But the Holy Spirit will gently nudge us back, not with condemnation, but with invitation. There's a difference, a big difference, right? So we can just say, hey, God, oh, man, I miss you. I miss you, Lord. And you don't need fancy words. You can just come right as you are, right exactly where you are. You know, just say, Lord, I admit I got distracted. I've gone a few days without talking to you. I've gone a few weeks without talking to you. I've gone a few months without talking to you. I feel it. I miss you. Thank you for being right here with me right now. Guys, Malachi chapter 3, verse 7, it says, return to me and I will return to you, says the Lord Almighty. I don't know about you, but for me, that is so reassuring. All it just takes is acknowledging him again. Boom, right there. Y'all, let me also really quickly share with you before we jump back into some more great music that we've got coming up that sometimes we can feel like we have tried everything medically and nothing works, so we start to feel dismissed. But the truth is, we haven't tried everything yet. 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
1: 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Hi, I'm Chuck Bentley with My Money Life from Crown. 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Before building the automobile empire that bears his name, Henry Ford experienced business failures and setbacks that would have convinced most people to quit. Walt Disney was once fired from a newspaper, told that he lacked imagination and good ideas. 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Their stories and more remind us of an important truth. Failure is often a step toward a path far greater than anything we could imagine. The examples of Ford and Disney are encouraging, but they point us to something even greater. We serve a God of second chances. Throughout Scripture, God repeatedly used imperfect people who had failed, fallen, or wandered. Peter denied Christ. Jonah ran from God's calling. Mark abandoned Paul on a missionary journey. Yet God wasn't finished with them. 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Keep trusting, keep learning, keep moving forward. Just because your circumstances may say it's over, God's grace says otherwise. And if you need to recover from credit card debt, let Christian Credit Counselors help. 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

That is Andrew Rip right here on Victory 91.5 with Hold Me Up. That's a great song. It also features Jervis Campbell on that as well. So helping to make that an awesome track. Hey, y'all, it is 7 o'clock. We're going into it's our prayer time together. I'm Donna here with you. Good morning. And I want to talk to you really quick before we jump into prayer about overcoming little things. Because sometimes it's not the big battles that wear us down. It's all the small, nagging frustrations that get to us and steal our joy. Maybe right now you're on your way to work and you're stuck in traffic. I know that that is a frustrating thing that can steal your joy. Or if somebody wasn't nice to you or said something that just rubbed you the wrong way. Maybe you forgot to do something and that's just eating away at you, or just, you know, all these little minor setbacks, these little things that can just chip away at your peace, your joy, your focus. But scripture reminds us that victory, it doesn't always come in these like sweeping moments. It often comes through faithfulness in small things, small things. In fact, I love this verse. We don't talk about Song of Solomon enough. In Song of Solomon, there's a verse in chapter 2 that says, "Catch for us the foxes, the little foxes that ruin the vineyards, our vineyards that are in bloom." The little bitty foxes that ruin a whole vineyard. What are the little nagging things in your life that ruin your whole joy? Because that verse, it's a metaphor for guarding your heart. Just like little foxes can ruin a vineyard, little unchecked annoyances or sins, it can damage the fruitfulness of your heart, your lives. But, you know, the good news is that we don't face the small things alone, because God is even with us in the small things. He's happy to give you an increase of strength or patience or grace, even for the small challenges. So today, whatever that might look like for you, let's just take a breath. Let's just take a breath. Let's just have a breather and let's give them to God, because He's in the

0: details. Right? Let's pray. Father God, thank you for hearing our prayer right now, seeing our hearts open up to you, and thank you for walking with each and every one of us through every part of our day, not just the big moments, but you're with us in all the small things too. Sometimes we forget that, Lord, and if you will just help us to remember that, that you are in the details. Father, we're turning to you right now as our rock and as our refuge, our fortress, to help us not have all these little frustrations or these distractions just steal our joy today or steal our peace today. Lord, we surrender them to you right now here in this very moment. Lord, we're looking to you to keep our heart light and shining, and that we can just trust you with the things that, even the things that we can't control that are small. Help us to overcome all those things today, starting immediately, Father, with just your grace, patience, love. And again, thank you for being present and caring about every detail, even the small ones. We love you so much. We're so grateful. It's in Jesus' name we pray. Amen.
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Woo! Bring it on, Brandon Lake. That was awesome. I love basically any music that Brandon Lake puts out. Don't you? I mean, he's so awesome. His voice is so powerful. Hey, good morning, my friends. Victory 91.5. I'm Donna here with you today on Thursday. And I just wanted to remind you, you know, we get new listeners all the time, which is super exciting. And we're so grateful for every single person that's been with us long term and every single person that's with us that is new. 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Maybe that's next week. Maybe that's going to be around the holidays. I don't know. But whatever God is leading you to do, it could be $10. It could be $100. It could be $1,000. Maybe you're a business. 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But that is how we stay on air. 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

0: 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Bob Bailey's wants to encourage you with 1 Peter 2, verse 9. But you are a chosen people, a royal priesthood, a holy nation, a people for God's own possession, so that you may proclaim the excellencies of Him who has called you out of darkness and into His marvelous light.
1: 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I just wanna lie myself. Never a doubter.
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Declare a holy fast. 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

Victory 91.5. Good morning, my friends. That was an awesome worship song by Gas Street Music called How Could It Be? The live version of that song. Love it, love it. Good morning, good morning. How are you doing today? I'm Donna Rodriguez, and one of my favorite Christian artists is coming up next. The very next song you are going to hear is by Jamie McDonald, and I love me some Jamie McDonald. And I don't know if you know this or not, but wow, her story, her testimony, her background, her past is probably one of the most dramatic redemption stories in all of Christian music today. It's true. And many of her songs, so many of her songs are directly rooted in her testimony. And again, I just want to share with you a little bit about her story so that you can understand the depth and the roots of where her lyrics and her messages are coming from. She's got a song coming up in just a second called Ain't No Way, and I know you love this song. It's a great song. But Jamie's parents were divorced when she was very young. Her father left her life, and she was later living with her mom and her stepfather, and her stepfather was the one who encouraged her to do what she loved most, which was singing. And yet, there was this strict rule of no singing in the house. So I'm not sure how that went down. But check this out. She was kicked out of that house when she was 15. She dropped out of high school when she was only 16. Being a high school dropout and living on her own, she immediately became addicted to drugs. She was homeless, living on the streets as a teenager. And so many of the people that she was surrounding herself with, they were involved in gangs, drugs, constantly being around people who were overdosing, dying, and in prison. And Jamie McDonald hit rock bottom, as you can imagine. She said it was only age 21, homeless, drug addict, that she knew she couldn't keep living this way. And in one of her most powerful testimonies that she's talked about in interviews, she said that she just cried out one day. She said, God, if you are real and if you have a plan for me, let me know it. And she said in that same desperate cry, she goes, I sing and I'll sing for you if you just help me. And that is exactly what happened. She gave her life to Christ completely. This redemption story of restoration is radical. She was baptized in a river. That's where the song that she sings called Left It in the River. That's where it comes from. She left the old in the river, came out new, restored, on fire for Jesus, and there has been no turning back since. And now this song that she's got coming up in just a second, you're about to hear it, is called Ain't No Way. She says, these are her words, I wrote this song because every time I have faced something impossible, God was there. Every battle I have faced only made me more confident in him. There's truly no way he's

0: gonna let me down. That is Jamie McDonald coming up, the very next song in just a second here on Victory.
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Victory 91.5. I mean, can you say win, win, win? That was awesome. Those three songs we just played back to back to back were awesome. Jamie McDonald, Planet Shakers, and just then Jen Johnson right here on Victory 91.5. Hey, y'all. Good morning. It's Thankful Thursday. I'm Donna Rodriguez, and I'm thankful for each and every single one of you for letting us be a part of your morning. And I just want to quickly ask before we jump into some more great music, because I see that we've got Jeremy Camp coming up next in just a second. But I want to ask you a quick question. And that is something that has happened to me before in the past, which is, have you ever given up on praying for something? Because you just feel like you've prayed for it over and over and over again. It's so redundant. You're like, hi, God, it's me again. Same prayer again. Because I've done that before, for sure. If that is you, let me just quickly share with you the highlight of the parable of the persistent friend. Now, this comes from Luke, and it says, and in fact, it's so short. Let me just read it straight from the Bible. The parable of the persistent friend. Suppose one of you has a friend, and he goes to him at midnight and says, friend, lend me 3 loaves of bread, because a friend of mine on a journey has come to me, and I have nothing set before him. And suppose the one inside answers, don't bother me. The door is already locked and my children and I are in bed. I can't get up and give you anything. I tell you, even though he will not get up and give him the bread because he is his friend, yet because of the man's persistence of knocking, he will get up and give him as much as he needs. And that's the whole parable right there. But what does that mean? Well, in this parable, Jesus is telling the story right after he's teaching the Lord's Prayer, by the way. And the point isn't that God is annoyed by us in our constant prayers. It's that persistence actually matters. Even if it feels like your prayers are going unanswered, the point is don't give up. Keep knocking. Keep seeking. Keep praying. Not because God is reluctant, but because he values your faith. He values your tenacity. He'll honor your faith. He'll honor that tenacity. So is there something that you've quit praying for? Is there something you've been afraid to start asking for again? Well, the point of this parable is don't be, because God welcomes your commitment to the things on your heart. And I hope that encourages somebody right now. Also, before we jump into some more great music, let me share with you, speaking of commitment, the law firm of Bank Stubbs & McFarland is a proud sponsor of Victory 91.5. 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They believe in God, and they believe in the power of prayer. There's more information on how they can help at BSM.

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among the gods is like you, Lord? Who is like you? Majestic in holiness, awesome in glory, working wonders. You stretch out your right hand and the earth swallows your enemies. Victory 91.5, the sound of revival.

What a perfect song for Thankful Thursday. God, I'm just grateful. What are you grateful for this morning? I am grateful for the fact that we get to have prayer time together every single hour. That is special. And I know you, our listeners, love it because you have told us so many times throughout the years. Hey, y'all, I'm Donna. Good morning. Oh, my goodness. Before we go into prayer time here together, you know, there is historical evidence of Jesus, as we know, as the Son of God. And faith in Jesus is not built on myth. It's not built on legends. It is grounded in real history with real witnesses with a very real impact that just echoes through time and now thousands of years. Jesus wasn't just a good teacher or a miracle worker. The claims of his divinity were backed by fulfilled prophecies, public miracles, and ultimately the miracle of all miracles, his resurrection, an event that is documented by eyewitnesses and historical sources both inside and outside of the Bible detail it. I mean, Jesus affirmed his own crucifixion. Even hostile witnesses couldn't explain away the empty tomb. In Romans, in the very beginning, chapter 1, it says, he was declared to be the Son of God in power according to the Spirit of holiness by his resurrection from the dead. And the resurrection is the anchor of our faith.

0: If Jesus rose from the dead, as the historical evidence and early eyewitnesses account boldly claim, then he is who he said he was. The Son of God, come to earth in human form to be our Savior, to be our gateway to heaven with new understanding and clarity about the heart of our Father God, the King of Kings. So to him, let's pray. Lord Jesus, thank you that our faith is not blind. Thank you for the truth of history that confirms what all of our hearts already know, that you, Jesus, are the Son of God, risen and still reigning. Lord, there are people in our lives that don't believe. And sometimes, whether we want to admit it or not, maybe we've even gone through seasons of question or doubt or needing the reassurance. So Jesus, will you please help each and every single one of us praying right now to trust you more deeply and to be able to speak more boldly about you with courage and just to live more faithfully because you are alive. Strengthen not only our beliefs, but also, Lord, we place in front of you our friends and our family who need their faith strengthened as well. Will you please touch their hearts where they cannot ignore your touch? And just help each and every one of us stand firm in a world that doubts, in a world that tries to point away from you. Lord, we want to point everything to you. Let our lights shine. Lord, let us just shine for you, for your glory, as we continue to believe and we choose you each and every single day. It is in your powerful name that we pray. Amen.
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the Lord is singing the songs of victory over your life. 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

Victory 91.5. Hello and good morning. That song was called The Morning, by the way. Hey, y'all, I'm Donna Rodriguez. Thanks for letting us be a part of your thankful Thursday morning.

morning, and I wanted to share with you a true story, just a testimony story about a woman named Jennifer. I love true testimony stories. And if you have one,

0: for how God is with us in all of our stories, because we all have one. And this is about Jennifer Fulweiler. And she was raised in a very loving home, a normal, loving, intellectual home, but totally secular. There was no faith. There was no God. There was no Jesus. And in fact, she was taught at a very young age that science could explain everything and that God and Jesus were just a myth. Myths. And so she fully embraced atheism because that's how she was raised. She didn't know any different. So here she is, Jennifer. She's growing older and she's now very successful in her career. She's married. She's happily married. Happily married, but also to a like-minded man, somebody that just has no faith active in their life. And actually, on paper, they just seem to have it all together. And then she gave birth to her first child. And when she gave birth, that is when something shifted in her heart. Here she is, never believing in Jesus. And she's holding her newborn daughter in her arms. And she said one time in a written interview that she was struck by a profound, inexplicable miracle of life. She said she looked down at her child and thought, there is no way this is just biology. There's no way. And that moment sparked just this deep search for truth for the first time ever in her life. And she began reading about all different types of religion because she didn't know where to even start. So she started reading all these different religions, and there was something in her that wanted to prove them wrong because of how she was raised. That was just innate within her. But she found herself consistently and continually drawn back to Jesus in all of her research. And here she is, a data-driven thinker. And she's surprised by all the historical reliability of the Gospels and all these eyewitnesses and historical accounts and logical foundations of Christianity. And so now she even takes it one step further and she starts reading all the works by C.S. Lewis, another famous atheist turned radical Christian. And she starts reading and studying C.S. Lewis. Anyway, I could go on because there's layers, but eventually she and her husband both surrendered their lives to Jesus Christ. And now Jennifer Fulweiler, she is an author. She's a speaker. She's got a popular Christian radio show as well. And she's just here to help other people. Like her area of specialty, I guess you could say, is helping other people explore faith when they have questions and doubts. Explore faith in the face of logic and science, right? And her journey shows that God welcomes our questions and that God is patient. So whatever you, my friend, you're going through right now, whatever questions you have, it's okay to take your questions to God, to explore, to research, to reason, because faith and reason together are not enemies. In fact, they go hand in hand because there's so much truthful evidence. And maybe somebody needed to hear that right now. As we continue to listen to Victory 91.5.
1: 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If you're tired of wishing that things would get better, visit a Bible-centered church and find out about the great hope that comes from knowing Jesus Christ.
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Blow the trumpet in Zion. Sound the alarm on my holy hill. Let all who live in the land tremble, for the day of the Lord is coming. It is close at hand. Victory 91.5 and Victory.radio. The sound of revival.

0: That is a great song. It's called Celebrate, and you are listening to Victory 91.5. And I want to celebrate you, our listeners. Thank you so much for letting us be a part of your morning here on Thankful Thursday. I'm Donna Rodriguez, and I just wanted to highlight a couple podcasts really quick that we've got on our website, which is victory.radio. And not only is it on our website, but it's also on our app. So if you've downloaded our app, Victory 91.5, doesn't matter if it's an Apple, doesn't matter if you've got an Android, we're here for everybody. You can take us with you wherever you go, and the podcasts are all right there. Now, if you go to all these other podcast platforms out there, there's going to be thousands, and I mean literally thousands and thousands of podcasts that you're going to have to shop through and surf through and all that stuff. And that's a headache, and that can be time consuming, right? 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And we have narrowed it down to about 50 that we think are worth a special listen. And we've got amazing podcasts of all kinds. Don't just assume that because we're a worship station and a ministry that we've just got the pastors and their churches and their sermons, which we do, of course. We've got amazing pastors and sermon podcasts, but also we've got so many other things as well. We've got Focus on the Family for family podcast. We've got Money Life for financial things going on in life from a biblical perspective. We've got parenting podcast. We've got Joyce Meyer, her podcast. We've got a foodie podcast. It's called Sue's Healthy Minutes. We've got Mavericks and Misfits. We've got Therapy and Theology. We've got The Godmother. We've got so many different types of podcasts. We have one that's called The Christian Working Woman. We've got one for married couples. We've got Sadie Robertson, who's the daughter of Willie Robertson of the Duck Dynasty family, right? She's got one that's called Whoa, That's a Good Podcast. It's the name of the podcast. We've got a podcast about music. I mean, literally anything and everything out there. Again, we've kind of just narrowed it down to the ones that we think are fantastic. And one that's called The Comeback, all about if you're struggling with addictions. Yeah, it's just so cool. A transformation podcast. So check it out. Again, it's all right there at your fingertips. 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

Victory 91.5. Wow. That is a powerful, powerful worship song by Gracie Binion, and it's called Hosanna. Whoo, give me chills. I'm Donna Rodriguez here with you on Victory. Thanks so much for letting us be a part of your morning. Now, yesterday, I forgot to mention this, so I have to rewind really quick and mention it. Yesterday was World Brain Day, which sounds maybe silly or weird on the surface, but it's actually very serious. World Brain Day is dedicated to raising awareness about brain health. That's what it's for. Brain health and neurological disorders like stroke or Alzheimer's, epilepsy, and more. And as a person who has been deeply personally touched by Alzheimer's, I just wanted to share World Brain Day. If you know anybody, love anybody, have lost anybody due to Alzheimer's, then I just, you know, want to wrap my arms around you right now, because I lost my dad, and I cannot believe that in 2 months it'll be the anniversary of his passing, and it's going to be 7 years. I literally still talk about it as if it were just last year or the year before. I can't, speaking of brain, I can't wrap my brain around the fact that it'll be 7 years, because it just feels like recently. And I guess that's how grief works. That's how loss works. It can be so many years that you've lost your precious loved one, and yet those emotions are still raw. They're still real. They're still active. They're still alive in you, because the grief never goes away, right? The grief never goes away. You just learn

0: to live with it and how to live with it and how to carry it. Also, though, brain health. World Brain Day is also focusing on people with epilepsy. And one of my very best friends, one of my closest, dearest friends, her daughter, they found out she was an epileptic at only age 4. And I don't know if you've ever seen a little kid go into seizures, but my friend had to watch her daughter seize over and over and over again until they finally found what works to get her to be able to withstand and stop all of those seizures. So again, big hugs to anybody and everybody that goes through anything that deals with world or with brain health here on World Brain Day. Now, I did look up really quick as a more lighthearted skew. I did look up the for World Brain Day, what they say that you should do. So maybe today, tomorrow, is to do puzzles. Puzzles or brain teasers, like brain teaser games, brain teaser applications, puzzles, that it really actually helps prolong your brain health. Did you know that? Yeah, it's true. Dun, dun, dun, dun. So maybe you need to go do a puzzle today. It gives you a reason to go buy a new puzzle and get your family to get all involved in that. That could be awesome. All right, don't go anywhere. Thank you so much for listening to Victory 91.5. 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They will also test the thyroid, adrenals, and gut, because real balance needs the whole system to work together. 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

Not a single sparrow can fall to the ground without your father knowing it. 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

What a beautiful, beautiful song where we are going to kickstart this prayer time here together with your mercies are new every single morning. Amen. Straight from the Bible, straight from Lamentations. Hey, y'all, I'm Donna, and it is Thankful Thursday. That's what we like to say. Then tomorrow's Hallelujah Friday. And, you know, Hallelujah Friday, Thankful Thursday, things that you're grateful for, blessings, the joy, the happiness, and you know, sometimes happiness itself, it sometimes seems like it's something that happens to us, right? When life is easy, when things are going our way, when we've got answered prayers happening, when we're being treated well by others, so on and so forth. And

0: The truth is, though, y'all, my friends, happiness is a choice. It's kind of a reaction to something that's temporary, something that's circumstantial. That's happiness. But then you have joy, which is totally different. Joy is a choice. Joy is life-giving, even when things are not perfect with your circumstances. Like in Psalm, it says, "This is the day the Lord has made. I will rejoice and be glad in it." It doesn't say, if things go right today, then I will rejoice. If I am blessed today the way that I want it to be, then I will rejoice. Nope. It just says, period. Hey, I'm alive today. This is a day the Lord has made, so I choose to rejoice. It's a decision of the heart. Choosing happiness is different than choosing joy. Because again, happiness is a feeling. Joy is a choice. So what do you choose today? Think about that and let's pray. Heavenly Father, God, I just want to say thank you. Thank you not only for every person listening and praying right now in this moment with their hearts, but also thank you for this very day. Thank you for this day and what it brings, whatever that's going to be. And Lord, help us to really think about it and to reflect on what it means to choose joy. Not a fake smile, but a real joy that just comes from trusting you and knowing that we are loved by you. Knowing that you bless us in so many different ways, even ways that we overlook day to day, but here they are, blessings all around us, gifts of your love all around us. Lord, open our eyes to see them and open our hearts to acknowledge that they come from you. God, we choose you. We choose to rejoice in you. And even though circumstances can be hard or stressful sometimes, Lord, no matter what, we still choose you over that. And right now in this moment, we choose joy. We choose gratitude. We're so thankful, Lord, for everything that you give us, the people in our lives. Thank you so much for the roof over our head, the food that we eat, our safety, our protection, all of it. Thank you, God. We love you so much. Amen.
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and Amen. How awesome is the name of that song, right? And it is awesome. I'm Donna here with you on Victory 91.5. One of the verses that we all know and love so much is Romans 8:28. I know you know it. It says, "And we know that in all things God worked for the good of those who love him, who have been called according to his purpose." It's an oldie but a goodie, right? Technically, all the verses are an oldie, but you know what I'm saying. We all know this verse. We love this verse. And God isn't promising that everything is good. He's promising that he can bring good from everything. And that's where I think some people get it twisted a little bit. But check it out. Have you ever looked back at a season of your life that you never would have chosen for yourself, but then you can look back and you realize that God used it to shape who you are today? Well, that in itself is Romans 8:28. God may not have caused the pain, but he refuses to let it be wasted. Does that make sense? Heartbreak is still heartbreak. Loss is still loss. Mistakes still have consequences. But nothing is beyond God's ability to redeem it all. He can take those pieces that we thought were ruining our life and actually weave them into a bigger purpose for our future, our growth in the present. It's a reminder that our story is not defined by what happens to us or happened to us, but defined by what God is still doing through it. That's the key. God is working for the good of those who love him. It doesn't mean that he's giving you a life of nothing but goodness, but no matter what's going on in your life, he can still bring good from it or through it. I like that little expression. It's kind of silly, not going to lie, but it says, you know, God can make even the most amazing omelet out of your scrambled eggs. It's just true. Right. Let me also share with you, because we've got great songs by Phil Wickham on the way, Riley Clemens on the way. But first, you know, Victory 91.5, we cannot fulfill our ministry here without the support of you, our listeners, and also our business underwriters. 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

Even now, declares the Lord, return to me with all your heart, with fasting and weeping and mourning. 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

0: Silence. That's the name of the song by Grace and Max. I love that song. What a great little upbeat tune to get our toes tapping, our fingers tapping as we continue here on Thursday morning together. Victory 91.5. I'm Donna. And I don't know if you've ever struggled before in your own heart of hearts, maybe the own secrecy of your mind. You don't share it with others. You don't talk about it with anybody else, but you've struggled with something that you've done in your past, whether it's a long time in your past or maybe recently. You struggle with something and you feel unworthy, which I think is such a human emotion to feel sometimes. I know I have been there. I have definitely, absolutely felt unworthy too many times to count, if I'm being honest. And I have to remind myself of God's grace and love, you know. And I don't know where you are in your faith journey. You can be one of the most wisest, spiritually mature people ever, and yet still, you might have moments where you wrestle with just God's grace because you don't feel like you deserve it. Well, the woman at the well, if I need to remind you, the woman at the well, she'd been divorced 5 times. And Jesus still loved her and used her. So just because we might have a complicated past, Jesus can still preserve our future. You know, the woman at the well, she wasn't someone that most people would have ever chosen to use, obviously. She had a messy story, a messy life, full of shame, a reputation that everybody wanted to avoid her. You know who didn't avoid her? Jesus. In fact, he went out of his way to go meet her so that he could speak life into her and he could turn her pain into a testimony. Because that's what grace is. That's what grace does. It finds us in our mess, in our shame, our regrets, and still loves us and redeems us for purpose. So your past does not disqualify you. People may judge you. The world might write you off. They may only see your broken pieces, but not Jesus. Jesus sees your heart, my friend, your potential, your talents, your skills, everything that God created you to be. He sees the potential for your future, and he wants to call you and use you just the way you are. He wants to redeem your brokenness. So don't let your past silence your present. If Jesus used that woman at the well, of course he can use you too. You are not unworthy. In fact, quite the opposite. You are so, so loved.
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Victory 91.5. Thank you so much for letting me be a part of your morning here today on Thankful Thursday. I'm Donna Rodriguez, and that was Rachel Summers and the acoustic version of the song called Phases. Great, great song. It's my time to go and say goodbye. We have got Teresa here already. She just walked past the studio, so she's going to be here with you until 3 o'clock this afternoon. And I'm just hoping that here on Thankful Thursday, your heart can think of all the ways that you are blessed, all the gifts that you have been given. Look around you right now. Just look outside. Look at all the different colors of green. Have you ever done that before? It's so true and so weird at the same time, because you're like, once you start to stop and actually pay attention, you're like, whoa, so many different shades of green. It's a beautiful thing. I mean, nature around us, the beauty of everything that God has created. I mean, just soak it all in, breathe it all in, and then start to look at your own life, all the blessings you have in your life. Say them out loud, declare them by name. Let them be on your heart as we continue this Thankful Thursday. Now, tomorrow is Hallelujah Friday, one of my favorite days of the week. Not just because it's the weekend, it's the kicking off the weekend, but because we get to talk to you. It's the day that we invite you to call us here in studio. Whether it's me, whether it's Margaret, whether it's Teresa, whether it's anybody that's here, call the studio on Fridays and just share whatever is going on in your life that is good, so that we can celebrate it with you and we can give God all the glory for the

0: blessings that he has been lining up for you to gift you with in your life. Go tell somebody you love them today. Make that phone call. Send that text. Zap that email out. Let somebody know that they are appreciated today and why. And I appreciate each and every one of you. And I'll be back dark and early tomorrow with more humor and heart here on Victory 91.5.
1: They often give you one when you check into some sprawling motel complex or a big theme park or a large convention facility. It's a map of the place. And for the directionally challenged, like me, there's one important thing I look for on that map. It's that X and those very helpful words, "You are here." See, you're not helping me very much by just giving me a drawing of where everything is. In order for me to use that to get where I want to go, I need that one fundamental piece of information. Where am I right now? Well, I'm Ron Hutchcraft, and I want to have a word with you today about a real God wants the real you. It is important to know exactly where you are when you're trying to get to a destination and when you're trying to get to God especially. In fact, the failure to talk to God about where you really are may explain why he seems a little farther away than he once did, a little less real than he once did. Hebrews 4:16 is God's powerful invitation to come boldly to his throne of grace so that we may receive mercy and find grace to help us in our time of need. The verses that precede this promise of God's total availability have to do with our total honesty. Hebrews 4, beginning of verse 12, our word for today from the Word of God, and begins by saying that God's word is sharper than any double-edged sword. In other words, it opens up our soul surgically and exposes what's really inside. Verse 13 goes on to say, nothing in all creation is hidden from God's sight. Everything is uncovered and laid bare before the eyes of him to whom we must give account. So you might as well come to God totally unmasked, because there's nothing he doesn't know about you. Now, if you talk to him about how you're honestly feeling, he's not going to say, oh, you're kidding? Really? I didn't know that. No, it's understandable why you might not tell other people how you're really feeling. They might think less of you. But God already knows. And there's nothing you can do to make God love you more or love you less. In fact, these words go on to remind us, we do not have a high priest who is unable to sympathize with our weaknesses. We have one who has been tempted in every way, just as we are, yet without sin. Let us then approach the throne of grace with confidence. Why? Because God already knows all about us, and because we are coming to the Father through a Savior who has felt all the feelings of being human. You might say, well, God already knows. Why do I need to tell him? So you can open up that part of your heart and your life to his cleansing and his restoring and his healing. He only goes where he's invited. Maybe you've been saying, well, God doesn't seem real to me right now. Well, maybe he's saying the same thing to you. You're coming to him all religious and all together and all dressed up. If God doesn't seem real to you, maybe it's because you're not being real with him. You aren't starting where you really are. You come as you think you're supposed to be. Tell it all to your Lord. Tell him where you're hurting. Tell him where you're afraid. Tell him where you're doubting. Tell him where you're giving up, where you're angry, where you can't forgive, where you can't fight anymore, where you're desperate for love. Tell him when you're spiritually flat. See, he already knows, but he's waiting for you to open up that part of you so he can bring in his mercy and his grace and his love. Your spiritual drifting, your distance from God, your unnecessary pain, maybe because you've been coming to God without the real you. You need to get your map out and mark where you are right now. And then your Lord will take you from there to where you need to be. When Jesus says, if you will open the door, I will come in, he invites us to come just as we are, with a lifetime of sin and doubt that he died to pay for on a cross, and then prove that he could give us eternal life by walking out of his grave under his own power. If you've never begun a relationship with him, let today be the day. You want to know how? Check out our website, anewstory.com. There's an old hymn that expresses this very well. The only way to come to him, it says, just as I am, without one plea, but that thy blood was shed for me, and that thou bidst me come to thee. O Lamb of God, I come.
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Jesus shared in their humanity so that by his death he might destroy him who holds the power of death, that is the devil, and free those who all their lives were held in slavery by their fear of death. 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

0: Victoria 91.5, house fires with threshing floor. Hey, good morning. 3 minutes past 10. I'm Teresa with you on your midday. I hope you're having a great Thursday already. Top of the hour, let us pray, shall we? We open up with 1 Chronicles 16, verse 11. Look to the Lord and his strength. Seek his face always. Well, wow. Before we ask, we just simply praise you and thank you, God. It's you're the source we keep returning to, that we seek your face. Fix our eyes on Jesus, the author and perfecter of our faith. So we thank you, Father, that we can just never have to leave your presence to get through this day. You invited us to stay. Jesus, thank you for your obedience to the cross. You made a way for us to have relationship with God, intimate relationship through Jesus. We can come before you, God, because Jesus finished the work. We can approach the throne of grace with confidence so that we may receive mercy and find grace to help us in our time of need. Wow, that's so awesome. So we worship you, Jesus. You are the vine. You're the life running through everything that grows in us. And so we honor you. We love you. Maybe you feel dried out today, huh? Or maybe someone's listening and they feel like they're running on empty with hours still left to go. So we pray for you. Holy Spirit, refill them right now. Comfort them. Surround them with your shield. Thank you, Father. And every name on the prayer list, every name listening, meet every name on it with fresh life, oh God, as we pray in the name of Jesus. All righty, let's go. Ann Wilson, Forrest Frank, they're lined up next.
1: 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Where does my help come from? My help comes from the Lord, the maker of

0: Victoria 91.5's Jonathan Cyphers with The Silence. Stay connected. That is the whole strategy. Jesus said he is the vine and we are the branches. A branch does not strain to produce fruit. It just stays attached, abiding, and the life comes up through it and does the work. He said apart from him, Jesus said apart from him, we could do nothing. And he meant it as a relief, okay, not as a threat. So stop trying to squeeze fruit out of yourself this afternoon. Your job is to stay close, not to manufacture results. Abide in him today and let the life flow through you into everything you touch. That is how it was always designed to work. As Jesus said, I am the vine, you are the branches. Patrick Mayberry lined up. First, this Focus Family Minute.
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1: 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And I discovered, no, trust should be very conditional, you know, based on the choices of the other person. And sometimes distrust is the wisest choice to make. You know, look, we all make mistakes, and that's what grace is for. And, you know, I make mistakes, you make mistakes. But there's a big difference between a mistake where someone breaks your trust and it was a mistake that they broke it and they repent for it and, you know, they say they're sorry and then they commit to not doing that again. And they also want to walk through the repair process. There's a big difference between that I just described, a mistake, and a repeated pattern of behavior.
2: Hear more from Lisa Turkhurst today at FamilyMinute.org.
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I will pour out my spirit on all people. Your sons and daughters will prophesy. Your old men will dream dreams. Your young men will see visions. Even on my servants, both men and women, I will pour out my spirit. Victory 91.5 and Victory.radio. 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

0: Victoria 91.5. It's David Leonard with Walking Down Down. Hey, good morning. 10:34. Teresa with you on your midday. Hope you're doing well. So, let me just remind you something. You do not have to have it all mapped out. Yeah. Some of you are staring at a plan that keeps falling apart in your hands. You had it figured out. You had the steps in order. And then the whole thing shifted underneath you. Here is a promise for exactly that moment. Commit to the Lord whatever you do, and He will establish your plans. Read that carefully because there are two jobs in that version. Only one of them belongs to you. Your job is the committing. His job is the establishing. You were never handed the second one. So hand Him the plan this morning. The whole thing, not just pieces that are already going well. He is far better at building your future than you are at protecting it. He knows what needs to stand firm and what was never going to hold weight in the first place. And He's willing to sort that out for you. Let Him firm up what belongs and clear away what does not. You will sleep better tonight for having it let go of it today. In Proverbs 16:3, commit to the Lord whatever you do, and He will establish your plans.
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0: 91.5, Lauren Daigle, You Lead Me. Hey, good morning, 1047. Here's something worth knowing about the middle of your day. Let's look at science, faith, and the mind. Researchers who study attention have found something simple and powerful. What you give your focus to gets stronger, and what you starve of attention gets weaker over time. This is a well-supported work in the field. Your brain devotes more resources to whatever you keep coming back to. And the thought you rehearse the most becomes the easiest one for your mind to reach for. That means an anxious loop is not only a mood you are stuck in, it's a pathway. You are reinforcing a little more every time you run it. There is good news. The good news is that same principle works in the other direction just as reliable. So think about what means for a morning reset. When you deliberately turn your attention towards something true about you, about God, you got you in God, your identity. It's not like you're pretending or talking yourself into something. You are strengthening a real pathway in a brain He designed from the start to be changed. That is why the Word tells us to guard the heart and the mind with such care. What you protect on the inside ends up shaping everything that comes out of you, in your work, in your words, and how you treat the next person who needs something from you. Above all else, guard your heart, for everything flows from it. All right, let's go. 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

If we walk in the light as he is in the light, we have fellowship with one another. And the blood of Jesus, his son, purifies us from all sin. It's Victory 91.5.

0: Victory 91.5 Elevation Worship as we make our way to the top of the hour. Hey, good morning. 3 minutes past 11. Teresa with you on your midday. Hope you're doing well. Top of every hour, you know it. We love to pray. James 1 verse 17. We'll lead in with that. Every good and perfect gift is from above, coming down from the Father of the heavenly lights, who does not change like shifting shadows. Well, Father, we thank you for your word that truly magnifies who you are. And to think every good and perfect gift is from you. So thank you for those gifts, however they may come to us, through our family, through friends, through that time in the morning. It's just Jesus and coffee. We get to enter your presence. So God, thank you. You are so generous. And the great thing is you don't change with the seasons or with our moods. You are steady. You are constant. And thank you for the gift of Jesus. It says in the word that God demonstrates his own love for us in this: while we were still sinners, Christ died for us. But he's alive. Jesus, thank you for the greatest gift that you could be by your obedience. If you ever wonder if obedience makes a difference in someone's life, you look at Jesus, who was obedient to the cross. But now he lives seated at the right hand of God the Father. So thank you, Jesus. Thank you for obedience that cost you everything, and at the same time handed us everything. We worship you, Lord Jesus Christ. You are the good all the way through, nothing hidden and nothing held back. So thank you for your constant love. We honor you in the late time of this morning. Maybe you're listening and you have been let down by people lately. That's a tough one. I'm so sorry. Or you're having a hard time trusting anybody right now. I get that. It's very hard. But I thank you as I pray the Holy Spirit will comfort you, first of all, like a warm blanket on a cold winter day. I know that's kind of hard to imagine in the summer. How about this? A tall glass of water to sit down with you. The Holy Spirit wants to show you the way through this. Thank you, Father. We bless these hearts. And every name on our prayer list, Lord, we thank you for the healing, the deliverance that you're doing there. Meet every person on it with something good today. We love you, God, and we do bless you as we pray in the name of Jesus. All right, let's get you back in the music. It is the sound of revival.
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0: Victoria 91.5. It's Ginny Owens with Let This Go. So somebody needs a blessing spoken over them right now. There's an old prayer God gave Aaron to speak over his people, and he's been carrying weight for thousands of years. The Lord bless you and keep you. The Lord make his face shine on you and be gracious to you. Now, that is not a warm sentiment somebody wrote on a card. That is God telling his people exactly how he intends to look at them. And he put it in writing so they would not have to guess. He wanted the word said out loud, over and over, so it would sink in. So receive it this morning, like it was written for you, because it was. His face is turned towards you, not away from you. His look is one of favor and not frustration, even on the days you have not done much to deserve it. That is what grace means, friend. Walk through the rest of this day under a shining face and a gracious heart, and let it change the way you carry your shoulders. Yes, the Lord bless you and keep you. The Lord make his face shine on you. Numbers chapter 6, 24 to 25, but check it out. All the verses. The Lord bless you and keep you. All right, we continue on, but first, a big thanks to Calvary Fellowship School of Ministry.
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Lord, I have heard of your fame. I stand in awe of your deeds. O Lord, renew them in our day. In our time, make them known. 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

Victoria 91.5 Red Rocks Worship. Hey, good morning, 11:36. Teresa with you. Hope you're having a great morning. Hey, I've got to tell you something. You ready? Listen, you are not an accident. No, you're a work of art. Now, I realize some days you can feel pretty average, interchangeable. One more person doing one more job that somebody else could probably do just as well. But the word says, you are God's handiwork, created in Christ Jesus to do good works that he prepared in advance for you to do.

0: See with that phrase. Prepared in advance. Before you ever showed up, he was already laying out work that had your name on it and nobody else's. He made you on purpose, and he put things inside you on purpose. On purpose, for purpose, God's way. So friends, stop shrinking back from what he's placed in your hands. You do not have to sound like everyone else or lead like anyone else to be useful to God. You only have to be who he made you and go where he points. That is enough. And it always was enough. The Lord does not need another copy of somebody already doing it. He needs only the one he actually made you to be.
1: Song after song. I just wanna love myself. Never a downer.
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1: 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It feels

0: Victoria 91.5, Madison Watkins, the guide you are. Hey, good, almost afternoon, 11:47. I'm Teresa with you. Hey, listen. Look at how the Father loves you. Think about that, huh? There's a verse that opens with a single word. See. As in, stop what you are doing and look at this. See what great love the Father has lavished on us that we should be called children of God. Lavished is not a careful word. It is not a measure word either. It means poured out with no holding back and no worry about running low. That is how God spends his love on you. And he's not about being cautious about it. So take 1 minute before lunch, okay? And let that actually land. You're not a servant clocking in and hoping for approval at the end of the day. No. You are a child who already has. And is standing. The standing does not shift based on how the morning went, okay? Nothing you accomplish this afternoon will earn more of that love either. And nothing you fumble will spend it down. That is the kind of security a person can build a whole life on. So that verse, 1 John 3, verse 1. See what great love the Father has lavished on us that we should be called children of God. Bethel standing by, but first, a big thanks to Cross Church.
1: 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Do you find yourself longing for authentic faith and real relationships? Hey, I'm Josh Mayo, the lead pastor of Cross Church in Cumming. I want to invite you to be a part of the Cross Church family. 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

0: his blood.
1: Victory 91.5, Anna Golden. There's still power in the blood. Well, hey, good morning. Or, okay, here we go. Good afternoon. I'll get it right. Well, actually, there's one more minute till I'll forget it. Good afternoon. We're so glad you're listening to Victory 91.5. Hey, coming up at the bottom of the hour, yes, indeed, it's Pastor Chuck Ramsey. Feast on the Word in your lunch hour here at Victory. Top of the hour, we do pray. We open up with Nehemiah 8, verse 10 that says, do not grieve, for the joy of the Lord is your strength. Well, Father, we praise you and thank you as we enter this noon hour. Wow. The Lord, do not grieve, the Lord, the joy of the Lord is your strength. Someone needs that today. We thank you, God, you've carried us through the morning and you'll carry us through everything that is left of it. Your joy is real and it's solid. So thank you. It holds people up when nothing else will, can. Thank you for Jesus. We can have joy because Jesus was the one who, despising the shame, endured the cross and now is seated at the right hand of God. For the joy set before him, he endured the cross, despising the shame. There's joy in there. Joy? Yeah, it's like there's joy in obedience. And I really think Jesus had some joy in the endurance and the shame because I think he knew we were going to get to experience that joy. But Jesus, we thank you for your obedience. With the joy set before you, you endured the cross. Thank you for looking past the pain, Jesus, and seeing us on the other side of it, choosing us anyway. So we worship you, Lord Jesus. You are our gladness. You are the reason we can smile in the middle of a hard week and mean it. So we lift your name, Jesus. We lift on high the name of Jesus Christ. Maybe you're listening right now and your joy has just gone quiet. Or you cannot remember the last time you felt joy. So Holy Spirit, comfort those. Comfort them with your presence. Fill them up again. Oh God, and we bring the prayer list before you, every name, every need. Pour fresh strength into every heart on it. We love you, God, and we bless you as we pray.

0: All this in the name of Jesus. On the way, Val Worship and Bethel Music. It's the sound of revival.
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But for you who revere my name, the Sun of Righteousness will rise with healing in its wings. 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

Victory 91.5, it's Bethel Music, What a Love. Hey, good afternoon, 12:11, still coming up at the bottom of the hour. We got Pastor Chuck Ramsey. Hey, you know, what God says never comes.

0: comes back empty. Think about that for a second. You may be standing on a promise that still has not shown up. You have waited. You have prayed. And somewhere along the way, the waiting started to feel a little foolish even. But God says, I like saying that, but God says, His word goes out and does not return to Him empty. But God says His word accomplishes exactly what He sent it to do every single time. But God says His word always completes the assignment, even when the timeline stretches out past what you expected or what you had patience for. His word does not lose its power sitting in the waiting room. So friend, keep standing on what He told you. Delay is not denial, and silence is not the same thing as no. The word He spoke over your life is still moving right now, still working in rooms you cannot see into, still headed straight for the thing it was sent to accomplish. The great thing is you don't have to make it happen. You only have to be obedient. You only have to keep believing the God who said it. He's never taken a word back yet. Isaiah 55, verse 11, my word will not return to me empty. A Harvest American Moment is next.
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2: You know, I love Jeremiah 29, 11. I think you know that by now. I quote it quite often. But here's what God thinks about you. I know the thoughts that I think towards you, says the Lord. Thoughts of peace and not of evil, to give you a future and a hope. See, a lot of us think God is mad at us, when in reality, God is mad about us. He loves us. That's what we see so clearly in Scripture. And you know, here's what it comes down to. You know, it's really not what others think about us, or even what we think about ourselves. I'm interested in what Jesus thinks about me. Jesus had some good thoughts about me, and Jesus has some good thoughts about you too. I want you to know that.
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0: Oh, it's such a great song. The Belonging Company featuring Natalie Grant with Isn't He? All right, let's go. Pastor Chuck Ramsey is lined up next.
1: Cheryl, welcome to Truth Matters at Midday with Pastor Chuck Ramsey at Restoration Church. Around here, we love the Word, we love people, and we love helping people understand the Word. Jesus taught that knowing the truth brings real freedom, and that's what this time is all about. So settle in and get ready for truth right in the middle of your day.
2: Daniel's not the only one. Caleb's not the only one. We mentioned this a little bit on Wednesday night. 1 Samuel. Samuel's another one. Look what it says in verse 1 of chapter 3. Look what it says. Meanwhile, little Samuel. Many translations say the boy Samuel. Little Richard. Meanwhile, little Samuel was helping the Lord. What? The Lord doesn't need help from some little squirt. That's what the Bible says. Little Samuel was helping the Lord by serving or assisting Eli, the priest. And look what the condition was, though. This is why God was going and he found another little boy, little young boy. Messages from the Lord were very rare in those days. Everybody look right here. This is our condition. The Bible says the word of the Lord was rare and the people had no vision. And that's what happened. When there's no word being declared, people lose spiritual eyesight. That's what's happening in our world. Are y'all out there? And Proverbs 29:18 says, not having vision is dangerous. It says, with no vision, the people perish. One translation says, when there's no vision, no word-directed, spirit-inspired, spiritual vision, the people cast off restraint. And they do what they did with Manasseh and Amon. They start sacrificing their children. They start having abortions on demand and don't feel any correction about it because nobody's standing up and saying what Psalm 139 says. We're fearfully and wonderfully made. And I'm on thin ice right now. And I know if the wrong people get this on Facebook or YouTube, I know what could happen. But what do? We stand up and we declare the word of the Lord. Why? Because it's the word of the Lord. And if we don't do it, there won't be any vision. And the people of God will perish. And that's why we've closed almost 135,000 churches, evangelical churches in America in the last 4 years. It's time for somebody to stand up and say, thus saith the Lord, thus saith God, so that the people of God can have spirit.

spiritual vision. Come on, somebody. It goes on, and you know the story. Messages from the Lord were very rare in those days, but one night after Eli had gone to bed, he was almost blind with age by now, and Samuel was sleeping in the temple near the ark, the presence of God, and the Lord called out, "Samuel, Samuel." What we see here is, everybody look here, an old, corrupt man whose sons, who were the next priests, were sleeping with women in the house of God. And God couldn't speak to him anymore. So what did he do? He spoke to little Samuel. Could we just prophetically just agree, okay, God, we're not going to be like Eli. We're going to keep our ears open. But we pray in this culture, call up a million Josiahs right now. Give us a million Samuels in the name of, and may they happen right here at Restoration Church. Are y'all out there? How many of you believe God is able? How many of you are open to it if one of the children in your house turns into a Josiah, a Deborah, an Esther, a Samuel, a Daniel? Come on, so everybody wants a Tebow, but they don't want a Daniel. No, we want some Tebow Daniels to raise. God is... Catch us a vision, oh God. Help us to see with one person an army of 12-year-olds. You could use them. Praise your name, Jesus. All right. Point number two. I want to just talk about how do you lose the word of God in the house of God? Through apathy and neglect. Our biggest threat is not persecution or terrorism. It is apathy and neglect. Apathy means to have a lack of interest. Enthusiasm. Everybody say that word, enthusiasm. Say it, enthusiasm or concern. It's a lack of feeling or emotion. Tom Nichols, in his book, Our Own Worst Enemy, an instructor at Harvard and the U.S. Naval War College, he says, the greatest threat to democracy isn't terrorism. But we all know this from government in 12th grade. It's apathy. And that's where we are now. And you mix apathy and neglect. Neglect is fail to care for properly, to give little attention or respect to, disregard, to leave undone or unattended to, especially through carelessness. Apathy and neglect in the house of God for the word of God is our biggest obstacle. The antonym, what's the opposite for apathetic? Enthusiastic. Say that again, enthusiastic. The antonym for neglect is to cherish, or I will treasure your word in my heart that I might not sin against you. Do you know Jack Hafer did a sermon years ago that I heard in our mentoring class? The word enthused. The word enthused is Latin. It's a word that means divine inspiration. To be enthusiastic isn't just to be colorful or comfortable being loud. It's to be inspired or possessed by God. And it comes from entheos. En meaning in. Theos meaning God. And there's nothing I hate more in church than passive, disinterested people. I was down at the Capitol, and I was asked to be a part of the March for Life program and to speak. And God bless their hearts. The first 45 minutes of that program, you can just look over the audience and like, we're all here. We got our placards. People talking during the speakers, and I'm like, what is up? You know what's up. There's no enthus. And thank God for sweet Alveda King, Dr. Martin Luther King Jr.'s niece, who spoke right before me. She brought some life. And then when I got up, I just had to explain to him, I'm used to a church that shows a little passion, so forgive me if I...

0: get excited. But I believe we're getting ready to pray. And I was telling them this. We're getting ready to pray to a God who hears and answers prayer, who's still sovereign and in charge. And there were people that stopped talking and started turning around. As I finished, I got a text on my way home from one of our precious brothers who was in the crowd. And he said, I just texted my wife. This scene needs a little Holy Spirit. And then you step up, Pastor Chuck. And you know, brothers and sisters, you're either enthused or you're not. Either God's on the inside of you or he is not. If he is, you can't mail it in. You can't go through the motions. You can't be ambivalent. You can't be lukewarm. Are you out there? If God is on the inside, you are inspired, possessed by God. You love his word. You want to be obedient to his word. So God, in this hour, give us some people who are not apathetic. They're enthusiastic. They're not neglectful. They are careful to treasure your word. What happens when the spiritual leaders are apathetic or intimidated, politically correct? What happens when the spiritual leaders are neglectful with the word? I'll tell you what happens. What we're seeing now, darkness ensues, chaos comes, immorality and evil and corruption and violence is widespread. The Bible says six times in the book of Judges, in those days, there was no king, no spiritual leader. And every man did what was right in his own eyes. You see, what we don't want is what Jeremiah described. Jeremiah chapter 5 says about the spiritual leaders. They have lied about the Lord and said, he won't bother us. Those disasters will come upon us. We're the blessed of the Lord, highly favored. There will be no war or famine. Says God's prophets are all windbags who don't really speak for him. How many of you praise God? You don't have a windbag. You might have a dirt bag up here, but not a windbag. Chapter 10, verse 21. See this picture. For the shepherds have become dull-hearted and have not sought the Lord. Therefore, they shall not prosper, and all their flocks shall be scattered. And that's what happens when the shepherd's heart isn't enthused. It's dull. They don't have the word of the Lord. And then the sheep are scattered. You see, we live in a world, brothers and sisters, that's off the rail. We don't need pastors, shepherds with dull hearts. Men are in girls' restrooms. Sesame Street has introduced transsexual characters. Sesame Street. Doctors and scientists are espousing foolishness. We're being told men can get pregnant and other crazy things by smart people. I'm here to tell you the truth, and I'm calling you to be people of the word. Reminded of that commercial. People go, Pastor Chuck, quit getting political on Sunday morning. Preach the word.
1: Yes.
0: I'm reminded of that commercial. Remember when we were growing up, that Reese's peanut butter commercial. You've got your peanut butter in my chocolate. No, I don't. You've got your chocolate in my peanut butter. Remember that? And they're like, oh, delicious. It's not delicious. Anybody remember? Christianity and politics. Y'all got your politics in my Christianity. Y'all got your evil indoctrination in the where my family, where our church is trying to raise children in Colorado recently. Just this week, one political party tried to introduce legislation for pedophiles to be sentenced to jail time at least 4 years. And another political party voted unanimously against it and would only support probation for pedophiles. The Standard last week says transgender women's milk just as good for babies, the NHS Trust says. This is foolishness. A leaked letter from a university hospital, NHS Foundation Trust Medical Director, says milk produced by

trans men with the help of drugs is comparable to that produced following the birth of a baby. Can somebody just say insanity? Men in women's bathroom. Men can't get pregnant. Men now can compete against our girls. I'm going to stand and say it's wrong. I can't raise my son as a young man. The government knows better on how I should parent my children. I can't raise my daughter as a daughter if she comes home from school and she says she wants to be referred to as he, him, his. Because some insane teacher who was supposed to be teaching reading, writing, and arithmetic put some demonically inspired idea that has confused my child's sexuality. Our tax dollars being used for child mutilation, gender reassignment surgery without my permission, abortion on demand. It's never been more important for spiritual leaders to preach the word. Let me hear me, listen. Clarity is kindness. To be loving is to be truthful. For the nation to be in order, the church has to be in order. If the church is out of order, the nation will be in chaos, where every man does what is right in his own eyes. And where the Lord is rare, there will not be order. There will be no vision. People will be running around, the blind leading the blind. The church has to be in order. And for the church to be in order, you literally have one job. The word has to be central. When you find the word, you find Jesus. John 1:1 says, in the beginning was the Word, and the Word was with God. And I don't have time to get into all of that. Jesus, his whole life, said everything God wanted to say. From Genesis to Revelation, who's the Word about? Jesus. What is Christianity without the Word? What is Christianity without Jesus? It's what we have now. It's right. It's religion. Luke 24:44. John 5:39, Jesus said, the scriptures speak to me. You know the scriptures and you don't recognize who I am. When you find the word, you find it all. When you find the word, you find faith. The Bible says without faith, it's impossible to please God. How do you get faith? Through hearing the word. You see, when the word of the Lord is rare, there's no faith and there's no vision. But no matter how crazy and chaotic the world is, like it is now, when we have the word, we have courage, we have conviction, we have faith. We get to get in here on Sunday mornings and worship the omnipotent God who knows everything that's going to happen. In fact, he told us his eyes are searching the whole earth, trying to find people whose hearts are steadfast on him, that he might show himself strong on their behalf. Now, Pastor Chuck, when you find the word, you get faith. When you get faith, you have conviction and courage. You see, brothers and sisters, you're hearing a pastor preach this morning that believes Noah built the ark. That's not a metaphor. It's not an analogy. Your pastor believes an old man built a big ark. Your pastor believes Moses, another old man who wasn't a good communicator. God did so many miracles through him. Seems like the whole Bible is about Moses and Jesus. You're talking to a pastor who believes God parted the Red Sea. Water came from a rock, a pillar of cloud in the day and fire in the night. How do you know, Pastor Chuck? Because the Bible tells me so. That's how I know. I believe David took a slingshot and

killed a giant. I believe a fish swallowed a rebellious prophet, and God miraculously delivered him. And then he preached, and thousands got saved. I believe a virgin conceived the Son of God. I believe the Son of God was born of a virgin, died on a cross between two thieves, was laid in a tomb, and he was resurrected. I believe that the same spirit that raised him from the dead is alive in this room. Why do you believe that, Pastor Chuck? Because the Bible tells me so. That's why I believe it. I feel like I'm in a room full of people that believe it too. Come on, praise the living God. Come on, that's our King. That's our God. Somebody praise him. We bless you, Jesus. We bless you, Jesus. We bless you, Jesus. But I got to tell you, I know that when we gather in this room, there's a lot of things we do on staff. As we plan worship, we run programs, there's laws, there's building codes, there's staffing, there's budgets. But as the sermon goes, so goes the church. Not just what we say we believe, but what we declare and believe. And I know that's a heavy weight. But as it is a heavy weight for me, as the anointing for the teaching, the declaration of the truth, Paul said to Timothy, I urge you, preach the word. Be ready, even in unfavorable times, to preach the word. He said, there's a time coming. People aren't going to hear sound doctrine. He said, preach the word. So as the sermon goes, so goes the church. Let me tell you something. 1 Peter chapter 2 says, we're a holy nation. We're the people belonging, chosen generation, royal priests. And as Pastor Chuck is faithful to the word, so goes the church. Dad, you can't be apathetic to the word. You can't be careless or neglectful. You can't think, well, Pastor Cindy's doing a great job discipling my 8-year-old. She is, but that's not going to be enough. She gets them at the most 3 hours a week. And I urge you men, people say, how did you and Candace raise good kids? We haven't been perfect. And this word, we can even talk to them about how do we process your mommy and daddy's imperfections. My sweet mother, in the last years of her life, she used to sit right there with my dad. And I preached one time about my love for the word. I referred to a story that happened when I was early elementary. My dad was a great pastor and preacher, but my mother was a word. She lived on the word of God. Psalm 1, she quoted it all the time. And one time when I was a kid, I don't even know how this happened, but something got sat on a Bible. And my mother said, "Ooh, Chuck, it's a sin to sit anything on the Bible." And I was like, "Really?" And so for 50 years now, I was telling that story. And after the service, my mother caught me. She said, "Chuck, I don't remember ever saying that." Just like that. She said, "I don't believe it's a sin to sit anything on the Bible." I said, "Well, you said it." And she goes, "I don't remember it." And it was probably, maybe I'd gotten careless or put a drink or, and when she, that lodged, and I've told, if on the way to church this morning, no matter what I have on the things I got to bring in here, nothing goes on top of that. And I'm not even, I got messed up as a child. You know, my mom, I remember her saying it, but she denied it.

And I told this story a couple years ago at the Women's Flourish Conference. My dad, we always pastored small churches, but my dad took pride in the physical campus. And it was like, paint that is peeling, we're going to get a scraper, we got to paint it. Weeds, grass, we got to paint it. And so our church parsonage, which is the house the church owns, the pastor lives in, and trust me, the church owns it. And it's on the same campus with the building. Between our parsonage and the church was an old barn. I'm talking about old, falling apart, neglected. And it was one of those barns that everybody would want the wood now. And my dad was like, it looks dilapidated. So one of the first things we did when we moved to that church was one Saturday, he got me and my little brother and we tore down that barn. And at the floor, though, was an old, and it wasn't a big barn, it's more like a shed. It was concrete. You know how old concrete, once it's settled, it can get cracks. And then, the earth can, and there was a big crack. And so we burned all that wood. And days, couple weeks after that, my mother notices in the crack of that concrete, there's a tomato plant growing up. My mother had a green thumb. Candace says she gave it to me. And we went out there. You ever tried to stake a tomato plant that's on concrete? You can't put them down, so you have to go out and keep adjusting them. God's honest truth. There was a tomato so big on that plant, my mother wouldn't let us eat it. We were going to Fort Lauderdale from Salem, Virginia for vacation to see her older sister. And we took that tomato plant like it was frankincense, myrrh, gold. And I have thought about that. Who knows how many years ago that seed just dropped and somehow when everything else got swept up or blown away, between a crack in concrete, all it needed was a little sunlight and a little rain. And even in the midst of a hard situation, our family still talks about it. If we had had Facebook back then, that thing would have gone viral. It was bigger than my head, that tomato plant. I wonder, what neglectful thing do you need to tear away that the seed that gets planted can get a little sunlight, a little rain? David said, I have hid your word in my heart that I might not sin. You have one job, treasure the word and watch God keep you from sin. Stand to your feet, everybody. I want to ask you, if you're here this morning, you say, Pastor Chuck, I've been apathetic. I've been neglectful, a little careless about the word. And I repent of that. You have one job. If you're here today and you're saying, I hear the Holy Spirit and I'm going to change the way I view the word, raise your hand all over the room. Come on, raise them up. We have one job. To be the people of God, we have to be the people who love the word of God. And so, Father, in this room right now, I just thank you that your word has gone forth with authority, with conviction, with passion, with courage. Your word is truth. Kindness is clarity. Clarity is kindness. Truth is loving. Love is truthful. Thank you for this atmosphere where people love your word. We believe the miracles of the Old Testament and the New Testament. We also believe your word is signs and wonders will follow them that believe. There's some Daniels, some Joshuas, some Josiahs, some Calebs, some Esthers and Ruths growing up in this house. And we call them forth in the name of Jesus in this hour. In the name of Jesus, we pray these things. Father, we commit to being people of your word in Jesus' name. Amen.

0: Amen. Amen. Amen. I hope you're thankful for the word this morning. May, as you leave today, may the Lord bless you and keep you, make his face shine upon you. May he be gracious unto you. May he lift his countenance upon you and give you peace in Jesus' name. Come on, just say it. I receive it in Jesus' name. God bless you all. You're a priest. Let's go change the world for his glory in Jesus' name. Amen.
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0: Victoria 91.5, it's Taya with My Refuge. Well, hey, good afternoon. 2 minutes away from one. Hope you enjoyed the lunch hour with Pastor Chuck Ramsey. Can expect it again tomorrow. All right, we are close to the top of the hour. We do pray, so let's do it. 1 Chronicles 16, verse 11. Look to the Lord and his strength. Seek his face always. What a recipe for a life lived well. Thank you, Father, that we can see you because Jesus made that possible. The veil has been ripped open so we can approach your throne of grace, God, with confidence. And we can receive mercy and find grace to help us in our time of need. So when it says look to the Lord, we get to look to you, Father. Fix your eyes on Jesus, the author and perfecter of your faith. So we look to you, Father, in praise and thanksgiving. Jesus, thank you for making the way. You made a way for us to come close and then to remain close. Thank you for the obedience that tore that curtain down and left the door standing open so we could enter his presence with praise and thanksgiving. So we could receive help and mercy. We worship you, Lord Jesus. You are the vine. We are the branches. May we be found abiding in you always. Because you are the life running through everything that grows in us. So we honor you, Jesus, with all our hearts. We say we love you. We bless you. And maybe you're listening right now and you feel kind of dried out today. I'm sorry. That's real. Or you're running on empty with hours still left to go. So as we pray for you, we ask the Holy Spirit first to comfort you, to give you strength, to refill you right now, Holy Spirit. And we'll thank God as we pray for you. And we lift the prayer list up to you, Father God, again. Meet every name on it with fresh life. We pray and believe and speak in the name of Jesus. All right, let's go. Sanct Israel, Phil Wickham. They're lined up next.
1: The Lord will keep you from all harm. He will watch over your life. The Lord will watch over your coming and going, both now and forevermore. Victory 91.5 and Victory.radio. WWEV Coming Atlanta, the sound of revival.

Oh, it's such a good song. Meredith Andrews, What He's Done. Hey, good afternoon. It's about 11 after 1 on your Thursday. Hey, stay connected. That is the whole strategy. Jesus said he is the vine and we are the branches. Think about what a branch actually does. A branch does not grunt and strain and try to produce fruit through sheer effort. It stays attached, and the life comes up through it, and the fruit shows up as a result of the connection. He said, apart from him, we can do nothing. And he said it as relief, not as a warning. He was taking a burden off, not laying one on. So stop trying to squeeze fruit out of yourself this afternoon. Your job is to stay close to him, not to manufacture results and then hope he blesses them. Abide in Jesus today and let the life flow through you into every conversation.

0: 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That is not passive. That is the actual design. The fruit is His to grow. The abiding, the staying, is yours to do.
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Victoria 91.5. What a beautiful song. Rachel Morley. It's called Plastic Fruit. Hey, good afternoon at 1:27. Mercy got you here. Not performance. There is a quiet pressure a lot of us live under without ever naming it. The feeling we have to keep earning our place with God, that our standing goes up on the good days and down on the bad days.

0: listen. The word is clear about how this actually works. He saved us, not because of righteous things we had done, but because of his mercy. You did not qualify for this. You were given it as a gift. That is what the word mercy means, and nobody has ever gotten it any other way. So, friend, take the pressure off yourself this afternoon. You're not on probation with God, and you are not one bad day away from losing your place at his table. The same mercy that brought you in is the mercy holding you steady right now, and it does not run low or wear out. That is not a reason to care less about how you live. It is the reason you can keep going without fear when you fall short. Titus 3, verse 5, he saved us, not because of righteous things we had done, but because of his mercy.
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Through Jesus, let us continually offer to God a sacrifice of praise, the fruit of lips that boldly profess His name, the sound of revival. 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

0: Victoria 91.5. You gotta love that. Elevation worship. Jesus be the name. Well, good afternoon on your Thursday. My name's Teresa. Delighted to be here. So keep pressing in. It is worth the pursuit. Can I encourage you? Knowing God is not a course you complete and then move on from. It is something you keep doing, going deeper into it for the rest of your life. And there's always room for more. The prophet Hosea put it this way. Let us acknowledge the Lord. Let us press on to acknowledge him. Press on. That is the language of somebody who has already started, already tasted something real, and has no intention of stopping where they are. For me, it's like Jesus and coffee every morning, pressing in. So listen. Do not settle for what you knew about him last year or the version of him you met in your hardest season. There's so much more of him available to you, and he's not hiding from you. And God is not difficult to find when a person actually goes looking with their whole heart. So press in this afternoon, friend, even in the middle of the workday, and watch how surely he shows up. He already always has. Hosea 6, verse 3, let us acknowledge the Lord. Let us press on to acknowledge him. More of the sound of revival, but first, a big thanks to Riverstone Lawn Care.
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Let us acknowledge the Lord. Let us press on to acknowledge Him. As surely as the sun rises, He will appear. He will come to us like the winter rains, like the spring rains that water the earth. 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

Victory 91.5. Isn't that a cool song? Leanna Crawford with Honest. Hey, good afternoon to you. We're at 2 o'clock, top of the hour. So delighted that you've joined us here. Victory 91.5. It is the top of the hour, and we have the honor and privilege of praying with you and for you. We open up with the Word of God, Isaiah 58, verse 11. The Lord will guide you always. He will satisfy your need in a sun-scorched land. Well, Father, we thank you for your guidance. We thank you wherever we go, you are right there. Thank you, Father. It's not occasionally, it's always. You satisfy us in dry places. You heal and comfort us as we lay on a sick bed or a healing bed. Your eyes roam to and fro throughout the earth to strongly support those whose hearts are loyal to you. It says that in the Word. Draw near to God and he will draw near to you. And Father, we thank you for Jesus. As it says in the Word, God demonstrates his own love for us in this. While we were still sinners, Christ died for us. Jesus, we thank you for your obedience to the cross. Obedience to the point of death, even death on a cross. But we are so glad you are alive and living, moving, seated at the right hand of God, our Father. Holy Spirit there to confirm your words, to comfort a heart, to bring the very presence of Jesus into a vehicle, into a room, into a hospital bed, into a prison cell. There's no place, Holy Spirit, that you can't go. With your anointing of your oil and soothe and comfort hearts this afternoon. We'll give you praise, God. We'll honor you. And we'll thank you for your word. The Lord will guide you.

0: feed you always. He will satisfy your needs in a sun-scorched land. Ah, comfort a heart. Comfort a heart that just feels like they're worn thin. Or they don't even know how to finish this day well. Strengthen them, oh God. We lift up the prayer list to you, God, one name at a time for healing, restoration, deliverance. You know, guide every name on it exactly what you have for them, the healing, the hope, the restoration. We love you, God, and we give you honor and praise as we pray all this in the name of Jesus. All right, here we go. The sound of revival continues.
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0: Yeah, victory. 91.5 Thrive Worship at 2:16. You know, joy is found in a place, not in a mood. You know, we chase joy sometimes like it's a feeling that might show up if the day goes well enough and nobody ruins it, right? Have you been there? I've been there. But the word points somewhere completely different. You make known to me the path of life. You will fill me with joy in your presence. That's in Psalm 16. Notice where the joy is located. It is in his presence, not in your circumstances. That means it's not as the mercy of your inbox or your calendar or how the conversation went last night. So friend, run toward him for a minute right now, even in the middle of the work. You do not have to wait for a quiet room, a free evening, or a better week to find him. Step into his presence right where you are standing and let him fill up what the day has already drained out of you. Fullness of joy is not a someday promise. It's available at 2:15, 16 in the afternoon on an ordinary Thursday. That verse, Psalm 16, verse 11. You will fill me with joy in your presence. All right, we carry on with the sound of revival, but first, a big thanks to North Georgia Brick.
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0: Victoria 91.5, you gotta love that. Caitlin Donis. Hey, good afternoon at the 2:30 mark. We're so glad you are listening. 2:32. I'm Teresa. Delighted to be with you. Hey, he is able to keep you from falling. Can I just remind you of that? Some of you are quietly afraid you're going to mess this up. The opportunity, the relationship, the thing God trusted you with that still feels a little too big for your hands. But listen, friend, hear what the Word actually says about that. He is able to keep you from stumbling and to present you before His glorious presence without fault and with great joy. Your standing does not depend on the strength of your grip. It depends on His ability to hold, and that ability has never once been in question. So walk into the rest of this day without that fear riding on your back. You are being kept by God, who is fully able to do the keeping, and He's not anxious about your future the way you are. He knew every weakness you have before He ever called you, and He called you anyway. He's not going to let you slip through His hands now. That truth ought to make you bolder, not more careful. Jude 1:24, to Him who's able to keep you from stumbling.
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Turn, O Israel, to the Lord your God. Your sins have been your downfall. 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

0: Yeah, victory. 91.5 Red Rocks Worship. You gotta love that so much more. Hey, good afternoon, 244. You know, nothing you do for God gets thrown away. You know, it's easy to wonder whether any of it counts. You pour into people and watch nothing change. Or you keep showing up faithfully and the needle does not move an inch. After enough of that, a person can start quietly asking if it was worth it. But you know what? God sees your labor. He says your labor in the Lord is not in vain, not wasted. So stand firm today and let nothing move you off the good work God puts in your hands. You are not throwing effort down a hole and hoping something comes back. You are planting. And planting always looks like nothing right until it does not. The harvest belongs to a God who has never once failed to bring one in on time. Keep sowing. He's keeping count of every seed. All right, I will talk to you again tomorrow morning. And Corey is in next to take you through your afternoon. More Sound of Revival. But first, a big thanks to the church at War Hill.
1: 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Each year we have a different focus at the Church at War Hill. 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And this is what I believe. I believe that God has a great plan for your life. I believe that God has a purpose for each and every one of the listeners who hear my voice right now. 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You can find out more information at warhill.com.
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He has showed you, oh man, what is good. And what does the Lord require of you? 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

That's people in songs, what Mercy did for me. I'm Victory 91.5. We want to hear what Mercy did for you. You can share your testimony. You can share your heart. If you have any prayer needs, through our Facebook, our Instagram, victory.radio. And Marsha Byrne, she said, to those who are going through a season of change, remember to relax. You can't go back to some seasons of comfort from the past. There's some adjustments that we have to make. And trust that God, he's giving you the strength and the purpose that you need. He'll bring you through. In Isaiah 43:19, it says, "Behold, I will do a new thing. Now it shall spring forth. Shall you not know it? I will make a road in the wilderness and rivers in the desert." And God, I love this reminder that you are doing a new thing. Always. I think you're always up to something new. I think every time we get in your presence, there's something else you want to do in our life. You're not finished. There's something else that you want to speak to us. There's something else that you want to reveal to us, that you want to bring, maybe bring up to heal it or bring up to show us something that maybe we've been praying for. In worship, you're doing a lot of different things, but worship is always an invitation to come closer to you. To recognize that you're still a God that makes everything new, including us. You're making us new. You're making hearts new. You're making families new. It's part of who you are as Redeemer. As you redeem things, you're making them new. Maybe we need something to be made brand new, to be made clean, to be ministered to. That's what our prayer times are all about. It's you wanting to minister to us. And you use prayer. You use connection to strengthen us, to help us. You use our prayer life. You could use anything. And you're just telling us, draw near. No matter what seasons you're walking through, what changes you're walking through, you're not going to change. You're not going to fail. That your mercy is still available. Help us to see just evidence of your mercy in our walk with you. In Jesus' name.

0: That's Bethany Worley. That's how I know. I'm Victory 91.5. And Watchful Believer, they said that before God reveals what's coming, first, he's going to reveal to you who he is. And we often ask God to show us the future, right? We want answers from him. We want timelines from him. We want explanations. And we pray because we want to know what comes next. But the Father, in his wisdom, he knows the greatest revelation that we need. It's not information. It's him himself. John, he was exiled on a lonely island. He was separated from friends. He was stripped of comfort. He was in prison because of his faithfulness to Christ. And from a human perspective, it looked like the end of his ministry. It looked like his defeat, but God saw it differently. The place that looked like a prison, it actually became the place where that curtain between earth and heaven was pulled back. And before John saw seals and trumpets and bowls and the end of the age, first, God showed him Jesus Christ glorified. He saw his eyes. He heard his voice. He saw his face. In all of his brilliance, God, he revealed the person before he revealed the prophecy. We're talking about the book of Revelation here for John. And maybe you feel like you're on your own little island today. Maybe your prayers seem unanswered. You're carrying grief that nobody else understands. You feel set aside. You feel forgotten. You feel surrounded by silence. And you wonder why God's allowed you to walk through lonely places. But what if this is preparing you for a deeper revelation of Jesus? What if it's all about him revealing himself to us personally? God, he'll remove the rush. He'll remove the distraction so that you can hear his voice more clearly than ever. Sometimes he closes some doors so that our eyes are lifted toward his. Sometimes he allows loneliness as he's trying to reveal himself in ways that comfort never could. Maybe this is a classroom. As we're experiencing his presence, some of our deepest wounds become the places where he is going to minister in ways that you can't deny. Don't despise your wilderness. Don't curse your waiting season. Don't assume that because life feels confined, that God has stopped working. Your chains can't imprison his presence. Your suffering can't silence his voice. Your circumstances can't prevent his purposes. He's with you. So prisons become sanctuaries. Tears become worship. Waiting becomes holy ground. Miracles take place. And one of the greatest miracles for us, it's going to be seeing Jesus more clearly. When you behold him, fear loses its grip on your life. Anxiety surrenders. Hope rises, and the future no longer terrifies you because you know the one who holds the future and he's captured your heart. May we seek his face more than his plans. May we seek his presence more than his promises. May we seek his heart more than his hand. Once you've seen him, everything falls into its proper place. And I love this reminder that God, he wants fear to lose its grip. Anxiety to surrender in your life today. But that was such a powerful point that the future, it doesn't have to terrify you because you know the one who holds your future. You know him. You know that he's for you. Coming up, we'll talk more about it, but if you need prayer, let us know. Ken Ham, he's next. VU Worship, Living Proof on the way.
1: 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For decades, Christianity has been declining in Europe.

0: few years ago, some researchers asked if morality was declining with the church, and their answer was, no, not really. But how did they find morality? You see, abortion and homosexuality were just labelled as traditionally offensive, while lying and stealing were labelled as immoral. The researchers found many Europeans accept abortion and homosexuality, but still think lying and stealing are wrong. So yes, morality has declined as more people have rejected God's word as the basis for right and wrong. It just depends on if you're using God's definitions.
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0: I love about Victory is there when I need it. 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

0: That's Seven Hills Worship. What a beautiful life, the live version on Victory 91.5. And there's a page that I highly recommend, Salt and Light. They said that Jesus said in John 3:3 that we must be born again. He said that you must be born again. The gospel, it was never about justifying our old nature. Never. It was about redeeming it. It was about transforming it. It was about giving us a new one. Every single one of us was born with a nature that's bent towards sin, pride, anger, lust, selfishness, rebellion. Not one of us enters this world spiritually whole. And Jesus, he didn't come merely to affirm who we already are. He came to save us from what we are, and he came to make us new. And following him is not about defending our old identity. It's about laying it down at the cross. Have you laid yourself down? The miracle of the gospel is this, that God, he does not leave you trapped in the person that maybe you were born as. He offers you a new birth, a new heart, a new life in him. And the message of Jesus has never been stay as you are, never. It's always been in 2 Corinthians 5:17, come and be made new. That is his invitation. Come and be made new. Somebody said, when God gives you a new beginning, don't repeat the old mistakes. There's going to be plenty of opportunities, right? That the enemy is trying to get us to go back into old cycles, old habits, old ways. But it's true. He is giving you a new beginning. Come and be made new. Maybe you've never done that. Maybe that's something that he's impressing on you today. And it's not going to a person. It's going to him. It's going to his word. Come and be made new. He's the only one that can make you new. Salt and Light, you might appreciate some other things that they've shared in the past, some teaching and preaching that you can find online. Coming up, we're going to hear from Lloyd Nix and Bridge Worship, and that's thanks to Tim Hopkins.
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0: That's Franny Cash, Jesus All Along. I'm Victory 91.5. It's Corey. And we're getting ready for the weekend shows tomorrow night. Tune in 9 o'clock until 1 in the morning. Underground Revival, our electronic dance music show. Last week, they had a group on called The Forge. And I love the Underground Revival. They're constantly bringing in guests and just trying to spark revival all over the world. And one of the guys, he left his journals here. And Tim, he was asking me, he's like, whose journal is this? And we were trying to figure out, you know, who it belonged to or whose owner it was. But we were both inspired because this journal, it was just totally full and we didn't read it or anything like that. But I just love that the guests that we do have on Victory, they just want to share what God has done in their heart and their life. And then on Saturday nights, we have pop, rock, and dance music, 6 until 9. And then City Takers, our hip-hop show, 9 until midnight. You can actually check out their events, their outreaches, plug in with City Takers at citytakers.com. And then on Sunday nights, Tim Watkins, he hosts the Classic Cafe, music from the 70s, 80s, and 90s. Coming up, we're going to hear from Consumed by Fire, their song Whole Wide World, and that's thanks to Georgia Power.
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Through Jesus, let us continually offer to God a sacrifice of praise, the fruit of lips that boldly profess His name, the sound of revival. 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

I see you dancing over there. That's Lauren Daigle, Your Wings on Victory 91.5. Earlier, I was stuck in some traffic. And, you know, it's hard when maybe people are driving crazy or you just can't get, you know, to where you're going fast enough. But I do love that Victory. It definitely helps keep our attitude right, our heart right through the worship, through the prayer times, through the ministry. If you need prayer or if you have a praise report, let our team know at 770-781-9150. In Psalm 63, verse 7, it talks about what she's singing about. David, he writes, "Because you're my help, I will sing in the shadow of your wings." And God, you're giving us just this reminder that you want us to rest in you. And you want us to bring ourselves, all of our baggage sometimes, set it down to recognize that you offer support, you offer a safe place, you offer this covering for our life that maybe we've never experienced before. Maybe we've been bearing all the burdens. Maybe we've been carrying all the weight our whole life and we're used to it. Maybe we didn't know there was another way. Your way is so much better. You tell us to lay our burdens down. You give us some really clear instructions to cast our cares on you. Not on anybody else, not to go call somebody and dump things on them, to cast our cares on you because you know exactly how to deal with them. You know exactly how to deal with us. You know what to do with our bad mood or our bad attitude. You know how to help us through the things that we're really feeling and facing and fighting. And I like that David, he made this decision that he said, "I'm going to sing. In the shadow of your wings, I'm going to sing because you're giving me a song to sing. You're giving me hope. You're giving me joy. You're giving me a reason to sing, a reason to worship, a reason to praise you, to bless you." Thank you that we can bring anything to you today and find relief for our heart, for our mind, for our troubles. Let us not just sing these songs. Let this become our reminders to pull us out of those places that maybe right now we're in. That as we partner with you, we are partnering with hope. You're getting us out of things. You're getting us into your will, into your presence, into your family. Maybe we don't want to ask for help, but today you're reminding us that David, he had to ask for help. And you became his help. Let us ask you for help so that you can become our help. In Jesus' name,

0: That's Zoe Worship with Running on Victory 91.5. Before that, it was Whitley Casey and John Allen with On and On. I really liked that one from John Allen. I want to know some songs that you're liking. You can message me through our Facebook, our Instagram, victory.radio. Click on that contact link. And I was reading from Propel. You can find their podcast on our app on our website. And I thought this was worth just repeating. They said, what God is forming in you in this season is not beside the point. It is the point. Scripture, it tells us that it takes faith and patience to fulfill the purposes of God. Not faith alone, not patience alone, faith and patience at the same time. And the kind of patient endurance that stays submitted to the process, even when the promise feels really far away, there's a gap between where you are and where God said you would be. And maybe it's stretched a little bit longer than you expected, but there's been a deliberate process of preparation. God, He cares more about your character than your timeline. Not because our timeline doesn't matter, but because He knows that without the character, our timeline is not gonna hold. What He's building in you right now, it's not wasted. It is preparation for everything that He's already promised. I love this reminder. What God is forming in us is not beside the point. It is the point. What is He forming in you? Maybe you're aware of it, or maybe you're not. Ask Him, God, what are You forming in me right now? Maybe sit with that. Let Him actually reveal that to you. What He's forming, or who He's forming in you, Christ, Jesus. And then I like that reminder that our faith and our patience need to be joined together. He cares about your faith and your patience actually being activated, actually being used. Coming up, we're going to hear from Phil Wickham. It really is Amazing Grace and Crowder. But right now, it's time to dive in to Focus on the Family.
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1: 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And I discovered, no, trust should be very conditional, you know, based on the choices of the other person. And sometimes distrust is the wisest choice to make. You know, look, we all make mistakes, and that's what grace is for. And, you know, I make mistakes, you make mistakes, but there's a big difference between a mistake where someone breaks your trust and it was a mistake that they broke it and they repent for it and, you know, they say they're sorry and then they commit to not doing that again. And they also want to walk through the repair process. There's a big difference between that I just described, a mistake, and a repeated pattern of behavior.
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0: That's how Song Worship Yahweh, Great I Am, on Victory 91.5. It's Corey. And my husband, he pointed out something that I think God really used him, like, to point this out for me, to help me overcome something. And for me and my husband, like, he loves ice cream. I love coffee. So if ever we're out and about or, like, on a little date, usually, you know, I'll get a coffee somewhere, he'll get an ice cream. But he was getting a milkshake at a place that we don't normally go to. It's kind of the fancy, kind of expensive, like, milkshakes. And he was going to get this chocolate peanut butter milkshake. And I told him, though, when we were ordering, I'm like, are you sure you want to get that? Because it was kind of a 50-50 gamble to me. It's like sometimes chocolate peanut butter can taste really fake and really weird, or sometimes it can be great, you know. But I knew him, and I told him, I'm like, on the menu, they have his favorite, cookies and cream. I'm like, you should just go with the cookies and cream because you know you're going to be happy with that. But anyways, he told me that I was being controlling, and I did not mean to, like, mother him. You know, maybe you're married and you can relate to this or whatever. And I was like, I'm not controlling. I just didn't want him to be disappointed or just, like, throw it away. But really, I was being controlling, because the Lord brought me back to that I was being a little bit controlling. And today, I took our daughters to go pick out their little prize for memorizing their Bible verse. And they had been talking all week about wanting these temporary tattoos. And this store, they had temporary tattoos, but they decided they saw these little character washcloths that they wanted instead. And we have a whole basket of washcloths at home. So I was telling them, I'm like, are you sure that you want a washcloth? You know, and there were toys and other things that they could have picked. And I felt like the Lord was, like, convicting me, like, just let them pick what they want, you know, even if it's something you already have or something that, you know, doesn't really make sense to me. And just watching their joy, like watching their excitement over a washcloth, it really humbled me. And then there was this adult with disabilities, and they were in the toy section with us where we were, and they were just picking out a toy, and it was so precious. I had to hold back some tears because it really was just so sweet. And they were just picking, like, whatever it was that made them happy, whatever they wanted. And I think that the Lord, he definitely wants to get us back to that place of just childlike faith and childlike excitement, and to notice that there are so many good moments and good people and good days out there. I think a lot of times when we're on social media and there's so much corruption and just, you know, horrible things that we see every single day, it's like you need to just sit or stand in those moments and take in all the good that really is around you. Maybe that's something that'll help you instead of, you know, mothering your husband or like controlling your kids, just letting them do or order whatever it is that they want to, whatever brings them a little bit of happiness. And coming up, we're going to hear from Lost and Found and Chase & Co., and that's thanks to our underwriters.
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0: That's Amanda Jansen, center to saint on Victory 91.5. And James Bell, he has had some really convicting words for the church. You can find his ministry page. He said, before you leave a church, you should ask yourself a question. Have I been looking for a church to serve, or have I just been looking for a church to satisfy me? And this question, it exposes if our expectations are shaped more by personal preference than by a willingness to give ourselves for the good of others. We say that the preaching doesn't feed us, or that the music is not our style, the programs are not strong enough, or the people are not friendly enough. And sometimes what we're reacting to is not something wrong, but something unfamiliar. Differences in style, personality, or emphasis that don't match what we're used to. Before leaving a church, though, ask if we've actually prayed for the church, if we've served in it, if we've encouraged anyone, if we've carried a burden or strengthened what was weak, or if we're simply walking away because it's easier than loving imperfect people. It's possible to spend years in a church without truly joining the life of the body. We attend services. We criticize leadership decisions. We critique things. We consume sermons and benefit from the ministry while remaining strangers to the work. And the church is not something just to be evaluated, like a service or an experience. Church is meant to be a living body where each person is meant to participate, to grow, but ultimately to belong. The church that we're searching for, it requires more than our presence. God, he wants us to give ourselves in commitment. And I like that thought, that church is a living body where each person is meant to participate, grow, and belong. Maybe you've never felt that. Maybe the Lord is still leading you, you know, to the right church family for you to plug into. And if you're looking for a church, we would love to help you. You can message us through our Facebook, our Instagram, victory.radio. We have a lot of connections all over the world, really. So no matter where you're listening from, just let us know what you're looking for and your location. And coming up, we're going to hear from the band Reeves, Elevation Worship, thanks to Automation Direct.
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0: Matt Gilman as the deer on Victory 91.5. In Psalm 42:1, it says, just like a deer that craves streams of water, my whole being craves you, O God. And Lord, I just pray that we get to this place, just like David, where we start craving you, where we recognize our heart, our spirit really is longing for you. Maybe we've been trying all these other things and maybe we haven't really gone to you honestly, sincerely. I pray that we'd be moved today to go to you, directly to you. That's what Jesus became, this direct access, this bridge to God, this way to God. You want us to use this lifeline that we have, that you're offering, not to take you for granted, not to fill our lives with all these other things that break our hearts daily. Show us where maybe we've been emotionally spent just from the choices we're making, or physically spent just from how we're using our time, how we're spending our time. Maybe we've gotten so used to just trying to do it all. And that's kind of been the theme today, that we would stop being our own God, that we'd stop directing our own lives. Show us where we've been doing that, where we've been trying to control things. I pray that it would become obvious, just different areas where we need change, where we need you. Make it obvious where we can't do it on our own. He's pointing out that our whole being needs you. Every part of our life needs you. And you want to fill every part of our life. You died so that every part of our life could be free. You don't want to leave us just in longing. You want to meet us in longing. You don't just want us to long for you. You want to respond and show us that we have a God that longs for us too. That we have a God that desires to be with us. And I thank you for that reminder. In Jesus' name.
1: You ever sit and think, there's got to be more to church than this? You feel like you're going through the motions. I bet you'd love my church. Restoration Church is amazing. It's the most authentic Christian community my wife and I have ever experienced. Pastor Chuck brings it every single Sunday. It's straight fire. 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It's straight up truth. And the worship is no joke. No trendy, concerty worship experiences, just real, God-honoring, Jesus-exalting worship. It's amazing. 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I bet you'd love my church.
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0: That's Jay King. I've got Jesus on Victory 91.5. And Rachel Taylor, she said, if someone was disappointed with me, I always assumed that I needed to fix it or explain more or apologize or try harder to make sure that they understood my heart. But the more that I read through the Gospels, the more that I realize that Jesus, he never measured faithfulness by whether everyone was happy with him. People misunderstood Jesus. People questioned Jesus. People walked away from Jesus, and he never stopped loving them. He never stopped following the Father either, though. And this has challenged me because I'm learning that someone else's disappointment is not a sign that I've missed God. Sometimes it's simply the cost of following him. In John 6, 38, it says, "For I have come down from heaven to do the will of God who sent me, not to do my own will." Notice what guided his decisions. Obedience to the Father, not approval of the people. In John 6, 66, it says, "At this point, many of his disciples turned away and deserted him." And Jesus, he didn't compromise the truth to keep everybody from leaving either. And maybe you thought that God, he was asking you to keep everyone happy, but he's asking you to follow him above all else, even when people are disappointed. And maybe that's something that you feel too. Maybe we're struggling with being people pleasers or caring too much about what people think over what God thinks. I like that reminder, keep following him. Don't stop following him. Don't care about opinions more than what he's called you to do, what he's told you. Rachel Green Taylor, you can find more from her online, more resources, but I liked that reminder that she had today. Coming up, we're going to hear from Leanna Crawford. Thank God, thanks to Banks, Stubbs, and McFarland.
1: 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Psalm 68:6 says, "God sets the lonely in families. 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

0: That's Torin Wells. Here comes a church on Victory 91.5. And there's a parenting page where if you're trying to, you know, pour into your kids, but maybe you're having a hard time, you need filled up too. Check out Inside Parenting. And they said that we spend so much energy lecturing our kids about how they should demand respect from the world around them. We tell them to stand tall, to hold their lines, to refuse to let anybody treat them poorly. But our children, they don't absorb our speeches. They actually memorize our compliance. They're tracking the moments where you're swallowing your own boundaries just to avoid making somebody angry. They notice when you're saying yes to demands that are completely draining your sanity. They notice how you accept passive-aggressive behavior from people around you. They notice whether you're allowing yourself to be dismissed or minimized just to keep the peace. If we tell them that their dignity is non-negotiable, but we spend our own lives letting people walk all over us, they're gonna believe our submission over our advice. And you're writing the manual for what they're gonna tolerate in their own future, in their relationships. As an adult, God, he is allowing us to teach our kids who he is as a shield for them, ensuring that they grow up knowing that no matter how loud people get, that their peace is worth protecting. Your kids are watching how you allow people to treat you. Take that in. They're noticing. It's affecting them, whether you realize that or not. But I like that reminder, teaching your kids that their peace, the peace of God, is worth protecting. Peace in their heart, peace in their mind. Peaceful situations, peaceful atmospheres, that's worth protecting. Inside Parenting, they just have some interesting things that maybe, you know, we haven't really thought about teaching our kids. Or maybe you're right there, you're doing this. You're drawing some boundaries that need to be drawn, or standing up for yourself, or standing up for them. Let me know some things that, you know, are important in your life right now, in the season of life that God has you in. You can do that through our website, our Facebook, our Instagram, or you can call 770-781-9150. Free Chapel, they're bringing you a new song from Tyler Phillip Ratcliffe next.
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0: Micah Christopher. I'm Victory 91.5. And I was reading through this devotion on Exodus 32:4, where it says, he took what they handed him and made it into an idol, cast in the shape of a calf, fashioning it with a tool. And they said, these are your gods, Israel, who brought you up out of Egypt. And they said, it's so easy to question the Israelites' commitment to the Lord, because just before Moses ascended the mountain, they heard him speak in thunder and lightning. And then 40 days later, they've completely forgotten God and their leader. And how, with everything they've seen, with everything they've witnessed, is this even possible? How can the Israelites prostitute themselves to a lifeless golden calf after everything the Lord had done for them since he rescued them out of Egypt? Ask yourself honestly, have any of us ever faced such dangers as Israelites? They were unaccustomed to the freedom that they now had, and in his own mysterious way, God is preparing them for inhabiting the land of Canaan. And now they've been without a sign from God or their leader for 40 days. In their desperation just to feel secure, the Israelites, they made this golden calf and proclaimed it to be the God of their salvation. And the price for their idolatry is enormous. Many of them died, and God, he was about to end his covenant with the people of Israel. But because of Moses's passionate intercession, God relents and he chooses to remain faithful. And we've never had to pay the price for our own sins. Every time we get to repent from having turned our backs on God, we're forgiven. Not by the shedding of our blood or the blood of sacrifices, but by the blood of Jesus. And it's thanks to God's own blameless guilt offering that we can stand in the presence of God free from fear, free from shame. Every time our own faith wavers in the face of uncertainty and we try to cling to our own idols in whatever shape or form, God, he's merciful, just like he was for the Israelites after that disaster. We really haven't learned from their mistakes, because we all have our own idols. We all have moments of weakness, and the Lord, he hasn't changed. He is still forgiving and he is still gracious. And thanks to the price that he paid, this new covenant, it has cleansed us and has set us free. We've been forgiven, not by the shedding of our blood or our sacrifices, but by the blood of Jesus, by his sacrifice. And I love this reminder that just brings us back. Don't forget what he's done for you. Don't forget who he is, no matter what season of life you're in right now. Don't turn your back on him. He's worth waiting for. He's worth pursuing. No matter what your eyes are seeing right now, he's still going to be good to you. Coming up, we're going to hear from Ring Collective and Toby Mack, and that's thanks to the Breadbeckers.
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That's 2911 Worship. You never fail on Victory 91.5. Before that, it was Blake Reynolds, Toby Mac, and Ring Collective. 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And in Joshua chapter 21, verse 45, it says, not one of all the Lord's good promises to Israel failed. Every one was fulfilled. Another translation, it says, all came to pass. And Lord, I just thank you that you're showing us in your word over and over again that you keep your word, that your word is important to you as you're making covenant to us, as you're making promises that you want to show us that you're not just saying things flippantly. You're never flippant with us. You're saying things sincerely and writing them in blood. You want to write your word.

0: heart. And I pray that tonight, that this would be written on our heart, that you will not fail. That you are not going to fail us in our story. You're not going to fail us in our future. That you never fail. That your word will not fail. It will not change. You're showing us that from Genesis to Revelation, you mean what you say. That you really are for our good. You really are trying to get us all the way to heaven where we're enjoying you forever without end. We're enjoying Jesus face to face. We're enjoying you in a way that maybe right now we're still having to use our faith. It's not something visible, but one day our faith is going to become sight. You're giving us so much to hold on to in your word. You want us to believe. You want us to have faith and not just read about faith, but to actually use our faith, to have a prayer life with you where we're communicating as daughters and sons to their Father, to their Savior, to their Creator. We pause for this over and over again because it's important. We pause for prayer because you want us to be reminded that we have a King sitting on a throne, that we have a God that really does love us, that really did give himself for us. He gave us your Son so that we could be forgiven. Keep reminding us to draw away, to pray, to have a secret place, to have a personal relationship, a private, just accountability to you. I pray that tonight you would speak to us and that we would hold on to this, that you are bringing things to pass, that you are fulfilling your word in our life one day at a time. In Jesus' name, amen.
1: The Lord is near to all who call on him, to all who call on him in truth. If we may pray for you, call us at 770-781-9150 or leave details on our Facebook page. This is Atlanta's Victory 91.5, WWEV Cumming, the sound of revival.

That's Mara Justine and Tommy Prophet, Blessed Assurance on Victory 91.5. Sarah Trent, she is so anointed. You can find her ministry page online. And she said that God, he's not governed by the seasons of our life. He doesn't become less faithful because maybe our winter season lingers. He doesn't become distant because our valley is deep. He doesn't become weaker because our burden is heavy. He doesn't become silent because we struggle to hear him through the storm. The God who called light out of darkness, he's never once looked at the darkness surrounding us and wondered what he should do next. Our seasons change. He does not. Our hearts tremble. His hand does not. Our strength fails. His arm never grows weary. My understanding, it reaches its limit. His wisdom has never known one. God, he's not having a hard day because we are. He's already stood in every tomorrow that frightens me. He's already walked through every valley that still lies ahead. He's already prepared mercy for days that I haven't even lived yet. And when I'm overwhelmed by the season, he is enthroned above every season. The seasons only reveal what's always been true about him. He's not waiting for your circumstances to improve before he's good. He's good in the prison. He's good in the waiting room. He's good in the nursery that still sits empty. He's good beside the fresh grave. He's good in the sleepless nights. He's good when your prayers are whispered through trembling lips and sentences because your heart is too exhausted to form another sentence. His goodness, his love, his mercy, his presence are not seasonal. He's the same Christ that stood on the deck of a storm-tossed ship while those fishermen panicked. The wind obeyed him. The waves didn't determine who he was, and neither do yours. Maybe this is what your heart needs to remember, that your Savior speaks louder, that your pain, it has an expiration date. His faithfulness doesn't. His compassion is everlasting. His kingdom goes on forever. You're not holding on to a God that's struggling through this season. You're holding on to the Ancient of Days. You're holding on to the beginning and the end. You're holding on to the one who's never known uncertainty. You're holding on to the one who's never been caught off guard. You're holding on to the one who's never failed a single promise. You're holding on to the one who's faithful in every storm, who's faithful right in the middle of what you're going through. No matter what is changing, lift your eyes to him. His character will not change. There is hope, there is peace, there is joy.

0: He will give you a song to sing, even while you're waiting. And again, he's a father who will never be governed by the seasons of our life. And I love that reminder that even seasons have to bow to him, even seasons that we go through are nothing for him to get us through. Nothing for him to see you through. Coming up, we're going to hear from John Reddick, Holding On, Praise God, thanks to Progressive Medical Center.
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Arise, shine, for the light has come, and the glory of the Lord rises upon you. 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But the Lord rises upon you, and his glory appears over you. 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

0: Victory 91.5. I hope we're that daily reminder to keep holding on to him. Keep holding on to his word. Jensen Franklin, he said that in Acts 10:4, it tells us that your prayers have ascended as a memorial before God. He said, deep in the heart of a city stands a monument made of smooth, polished stone, and thousands of people walk past it every day, often unaware of the specific history that it commemorates. It doesn't speak in a loud voice, yet it stands as a permanent witness to courage, sacrifice, and devotion. And years ago, that spot, it was just an empty patch of ground, indistinguishable from the sidewalk around it. But slowly, stone by stone, builders brought in the foundation. They carved the pillars, they etched the names, and now it stands as this towering structure that reminds everyone who sees it that something significant happened here. It's a memorial, a fixed point in time that refuses to let the past be forgotten. And that's exactly how God views your life of devotion. There is a common misconception that prayers are fleeting sounds, dissolving into the air the moment that they're spoken. And we fear that because we don't see immediate results, that our words have been lost or wasted. But scripture is telling us something so different, because every time a plea is offered to heaven, every time an act of kindness is performed, every time a moment of devotion is carved out of a busy schedule, it's captured. It's not lost. It's documented in a heaven treasury gathered together as a permanent memorial before the throne of God. In Acts 10, this angel appears with a startling message. Despite the fact that Cornelius was a Gentile operating outside the established covenants of time, his consistency caught the attention of heaven. Your consistency will catch the attention of heaven. And his prayers and his acts of generosity, they climbed the ladder of eternity and established a presence in the sight of the Lord. It wasn't temporary. Again, it was a memorial. It stood as a testimony to his heart, eventually serving as a bridge that opened the door for the gospel to reach a whole new population, because God, he was watching every prayer that this man sent up. And eventually he used that devotion to change the course of history. Your private faithfulness to God is a public testimony. Let this change your daily rhythms, because you're not just living through the hours of the day, you're building something. When you feel like you're struggling just to keep your head above water, or when you feel like your efforts, maybe for your family or your community, are just going unnoticed, remember that you're building something that's being recorded by God. He's not keeping track of your failures. He is stacking up evidence of your love for him and also your love for others. Practical application of this truth, it means showing up again tomorrow. It means that when you're tired or discouraged, you continue to speak to God, because you know he is building a memorial out of your persistence. And your life is not a series of disconnected events. It is actually this work of art in the eyes of your creator. Every small act of service, every prayer offered, is a stone being placed in a structure that will eventually be a monument to God's faithfulness. And I just think that's kind of interesting, that no matter where you're at, to begin this history with God, to begin this opportunity from God, where every prayer is meaningful to him. Every prayer that you'll ever whisper or pray or cry through is meaningful to God. It's remembered by God. Coming up, we're going to hear from Red Rocks Worship, thanks to Calvary Fellowship School of Ministry.
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of Meekum, A Little Proof. I'm Victory 91.5. Before that, it was Chris Tomlin, The Young Escape, and Red Rocks Worship. And we're getting ready to dive into the scripture with Pastor Jensen Franklin, Free Chapel, at 7 o'clock. 8 o'clock is Adventures in Odyssey. You can definitely get your kids to listen to that story time. 9 o'clock, it's focused on the family. And that's more for parents, just to make sure that maybe, you know, you're beating yourself up or something. We don't want you to be discouraged. 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

0: you know, you're enjoying on 91.5. 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

sow for yourselves righteousness, reap the fruit of unfailing love, and break up your unplowed ground. 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

0: Amen. Jesus is his name. That's voo worship. Jesus is his name. Amen. Well, I'm Tim Watkins. I am so glad to be with you this evening, be with you till midnight. We're going to start off with a praise report we just received. You know, there's a little four-year-old girl. We've been praying for her and prayed for her last night, 10 and 11 p.m. We'll do that again with so many of your prayer requests tonight, too. And we wanted to tell you about her, though. Four-year-old girl had a brain tumor. She had brain surgery today. She came out of the surgery, is doing well. They were able to remove the tumor completely with no complications whatsoever. Praise God. Isn't Jesus the healer? Amen. He is our healer, and he works through us. He works through doctors many times. But what makes the medicine work, what makes any of the knowledge work? It's God. That's God. So we thank the Lord. Thank the Lord for that. Continued prayer for her family, too, that they would come to Jesus, that everything would be smooth. Right now that they have the peace, they know the peace that she's been touched. Lord, please give them the peace that passes all their understanding in their lives. And let them feel your presence right now. Thank you, Jesus. Thank you, Jesus. Amen. Well, right now, it is time for our rotation of sermons from Sunday morning that we always air at 7. And that is Monday through Thursday. Tonight is Pastor Jensen Franklin. And his message is entitled, The Remedy for Unanswered Prayers.
1: 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He will watch over your life. 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Victory 91.5 and Victory.radio. 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
3: Job chapter 38 and verse 22. Have you entered the treasury of snow, or have you seen the treasury of hail, which I have reserved for the time of trouble? Notice snow, and he's talking about hail, meaning frozen rain. He says, which I have reserved for the time of trouble. Reserve what? Snow. For the time of trouble, for the day of battle and war. Verse 26, to cause it to rain on the land where there is none. To verse 27, to satisfy desolate waste, to cause this to spring forth the growth of tender grass. Verse 30, the waters harden like stone and the surface of the deep is frozen. So you're wondering, what in the world is that about? Well, I want to preach to you for a few moments on having, creating, building a treasury, a reserve. Another word for treasury would be a reservoir, a reserve of snow. In Isaiah 55 and verse 8, it says that the word of God is powerful, and he said it will not return void. He said, your thoughts are not my thoughts, and your ways are not my ways, and my words, as the rain comes down and the snow from heaven, just remember that, and does not return there, but the water on the earth to bring forth and to cause buds and cause the seeds to grow, so shall my word be that goes forth out of my mouth. What? So shall what? The word be. It'll be like snow from heaven. It'll be, there's a comparison that he's drawing to snow and to God's word, and even when we speak God's word, when we read God's word, when we pray God's word, it's a type, it's in this text, it is a symbol of snow. And I'll show you that more and more as we go. I love the scripture in Isaiah 45 and verse 3, I'll give you treasures of darkness and hidden secrets in secret places. I love that verse. I've always loved that verse. I see it as the word of God is hidden treasure that you don't get unless God opens your eyes with revelation. I feel like this is one of those messages today. It is something that if you get a hold of it, it can change everything. And my main text today is Job 38 in verse 22. Have you entered into the treasury of snow, which I, God says, reserve? I reserve it. If there's snow that someone has piled up and built up in prayer, I have a place there. And have you entered into the treasury of snow, which I have reserved? Notice what it's for. For the day of trouble, for the day of battle. It's a metaphor about snow and prayer. For just as snow collects, one single snowflake doesn't have much power. If it hits the asphalt or hits the road, there's no transfer truck that's going to be deterred by one snowflake. But if enough of them get together and stick together, they can cause a Big Mac truck to go off of a cliff. It's collective prayer. It's not just one, but it's a little bitty tiny thing. You know, a snowflake, this is a fact, it has 6 points. It is the Star of David. It perfectly, every snowflake that falls forms the Star of David, like on the Israeli flag. And he said, your prayers are like snowflakes that collects and stores up and piles up. Snow collects. And if enough of them collect, they become mountain peaks up high in the clouds and in the mountains of the highest mountains. And it builds a huge reservoir. And when the season changes, the snow changes, the snow begins to melt. And suddenly that part of your life that was dried up, that was withered up, that there was no breakthroughs coming, if you have stored up enough snow, when the season changes and the river begins to flow down with life-giving water, it will hit your life only if you've been storing up in the treasury of snow. You have to understand that snow collects, snow joins together, it piles up, it gathers, and it starts as a small thing. And that's what I've been preaching and writing about, the power of short prayers. You just keep praying for those children. Keep praying for that situation. Keep praying for deliverance for someone that you love. And at first, it just seems so far away. But every time you pray it, every time you ask God for it, don't get weary in doing right and doing good. And prayer is doing good and labor. Prayer is labor. But when you pray, keep doing it, for you will reap if you faint not. Storing up snow. And notice that the best climate for snow is cold, is the atmosphere of cold. And when things are cold, and when things are in the winter, the trees are dead and everything's dead, that's the time that is most conducive to storing up prayers. Nothing's happening. Nothing's alive. It's cold. I'm in a spiritual winter. It doesn't feel like anything's happening. That's when you store up snow. And God keeps up with every one of those snowflakes, and one is joined to another and another. And in some cases, some of you are only here because of granny or somebody in your family, a mother, a father. They would not give up. And even after they died, they had built a snow peak over your head. And when things were right, and God knows when the timing is right, don't ever give up on anybody. I don't care how bad they look. I don't care how messed up. I don't care what kind of winter they're in and they're down to skin and bones. I will not give up praying. I will store up prayers for even generations to come, because I know God says that's how my word will be. It will not return void. Every prayer matters. Every prayer is a snowflake connected to another. And sometimes, for like in my family and in Sharice's family, for generations, I believe that many of the blessings that I walk in was piled up in prayer.

Hair peaks generations before I ever got here. If you don't have a collection of yet to be answered prayers, then you must not expect the flow in the river of God that brings life to hit your life. You have to keep praying yet to be answered prayers. And if they haven't happened yet, stack up some more, collect some more, send up some more. Pray about it while you're driving. Pray about it while you're doing the laundry. Pray about it while you're going through the drive-thru. Pray about it and keep storing it up. It's snow. It's the treasury, the scripture said. Job said, I found out something about God. I'm in a winter in my life. I've lost so much. He lost his health, his wealth, his children. He was devastated, but he said, I've got a treasury of snow that's been stored up for the time of battle, for the day of trouble. You know where rivers come from? They come from mountain peaks where snow is piled up. And when the snow begins to melt, the river begins to flow. If there's no snow piled up, there'll be no river that flows. No snow, no flow. The more you snow and you send snowflakes of prayer up, just pray for that son, pray for that daughter. I told the Lord, I was praying for one of mine on the ride home. And I said, how long, oh Lord? Because I'm believing for them to get a breakthrough. It's nothing bad, it's good. But I said, how long, Lord? I just want you to know I'm gonna keep storing it up until avalanche on their life. I'm expecting to get a call any day. Hallelujah. I've been praying on that one for years and years. That's why in 1 Thessalonians 5, in verse 16 and 17, it says, rejoice always. Listen to this. And then he said, pray without ceasing. Pray what keeps sending up snowflakes. Pray without ceasing. God, give me a baby. Somebody wants to have it. God, give me a baby. And people laugh at you. They laughed at Sarah. They laughed at Mary, the virgin. Oh, look. They laughed at Hannah. She couldn't have children. They laughed. Keep sending them up. You don't know what God can do. It doesn't hurt to ask. Just keep asking. It's never too late with God. Daniel, for 21 days in Daniel chapter 10, he sent up snowflakes of fasting, snowflakes of prayer, snowflakes of God. You said in the prophecy and in your word that you would revisit the nation of Israel, and it's not happening. And he didn't stop on the first day. He didn't stop on the 10th day. He didn't stop on the 20th day. God told him 21 days, and he went 21 days. And on the 21st day, here comes the snow that's turned into a river, and an angel of God stands, and he says, I have come to give you this word. And he began to tell him what God would do in his time and in his generation. I couldn't help but think about Cornelius in Acts chapter 10, who built a snow peak. He built a collective. The Bible said in Acts chapter 10 that he built such a memorial before God, a snow peak, a glacier, a spiritual glacier. This is a man who was a Gentile. Jews only had been exposed to the power of the gospel, but this man watched from the outside. And at that time, there was no Christian church. You and I, Gentiles, were shut out of the covenant. But here comes a Gentile man who does two things. Your prayers and your giving have come up as a memorial. You have created year after year, praying, even though you didn't even know who you're praying to, you were praying for, if there's any God out there, bless my family, bless my home. And as you, the angel comes and says, your prayers and your giving have come up in heaven. They burst through the, I'm going to preach it like I want to. It's my sermon. I can see them bursting through the streets of gold. Hallelujah.
coming up like a memorial, like you see in Washington, D.C., the Washington Monument. Boom, and all of a sudden God looks and he sees this memorial, and God says, send Simon Peter to go to that man's

and preach and let salvation come to the Gentiles. Think of that. We are here today because a man named Cornelius started praying prayer after prayer after prayer, and it formed a mountain peak, a snow peak, and when the snow started melting, it fell on his house. If you read the rest of that story, the Holy Spirit fell on his house and everyone that was in there when Peter went and preached in that home. And I couldn't help but think, and even then, that river that he started is still flowing at Free Chapel this Sunday morning and wherever you are at, because of one man who kept praying short prayers that stacked up, that piled up. Hallelujah. What I'm saying to you is keep praying for your babies. Prayers never die. God puts them in veils. In the book of Revelation, he said in Revelation chapter 5 that your prayers go into a golden veil. And when that vessel gets full, then an angel turns it over and there comes the pouring out. Some of you, the greatest tragedy of prayerlessness is the unemployment of angels. Some of you have angels in heaven and they're sitting around doing nothing because you don't ever fill up the prayer bowls in heaven. But if you keep praying and you fill it up, God will tip it over and then the angels of the Lord come. Oh, that don't sound. I don't care if you believe it or not. I believe in the supernatural. And if you're going to win the battle in the heavenlies, you're going to have to store up some snow prayers. You're going to have the treasury of snow. The entire Gentile population owes a great gratitude to a man named Cornelius who just kept praying. We're still in the flow today from the power that he stored up in his prayers. In Psalms 147 in verse 15, it says, he sent forth his commandment upon the earth. He sent forth his commandment in verse 15, upon the earth, his word runs very swiftly. Watch. He gives snow like wool. He scatters the frost like ashes. He casts out his hail like morsels. And that hail is the frozen rain. He's doing a comparison of frozen things and prayers as snow. This is the great question. Who can stand before his cold? Who can stand it long enough? Who will keep praying long enough that even though it's cold and it's not happening and it doesn't seem like I'm getting the breakthrough, but I'm not, your prayers that are unanswered are, if God's not answering them now, you are storing up a mountain peak in that area that if you will keep praying, even God's will, that's something to pray constantly. It's something I pray every day of my life. Not my will, thine be done. I go through the Lord's Prayer. I go through all kinds of prayers in my prayer place. I love my prayer place. It's my favorite place on the earth. And I pray there every day. And I know that he hears my prayers. Hallelujah. And he says, who can stand the cold? Who will not give up when things get cold spiritually? Who will not stop prematurely from asking because it didn't come in a day, a week, a month, a year, or 10 years? Who can stand the cold? If they'll just keep praying, if they'll just keep praising, if they'll just keep worshiping, if they'll just keep standing on the word, store up for the cold season. When it gets cold, that's the time to store up. The greater the snow, the greater the flow. What would we do at Free Chapel if God decided that all the prayers of decades and generations, there's a mountain peak called the mountain peak for the last days. In the last days, saith God, the snow peak that even the prayers of the saints who have gone before us in heaven have been stored up waiting for this time. Do you believe Jesus is coming again soon? Hallelujah! Somebody throw your hands up and shout about it just a minute. You feel like I have prayed about it and prayed about it and prayed about my family and prayed about this and prayed about that.

0: one of those prayers has been wasted. It's been stacking up, piling up. Keep praying over that son. Keep praying over that family. Keep praying over that marriage. Keep praying over that, because the river is coming. An avalanche spiritually is hitting the world. And he's going to pour out his spirit on, and that's why we must be steadfast in prayer. I've done a lot of things wrong, but one thing I have always been consistent in is praying. Reach over and lay your hand on somebody's shoulder. Say, in the name of Jesus, I speak life. I speak water. I speak the river to your dry spell, to the dry places where it seems like you're in a wilderness. The river's gonna find you. It's gonna find your children. It's gonna find your family. In the name of Jesus, I speak life, because the Bible said in that Ezekiel 47, in everything the river touches lives, lives, lives, lives. I speak life. I speak life to your career, to your business. I speak life to your properties. I speak life. I speak life to your homes, to your dreams. I speak life to the marriage that you don't have yet, but you wanna be married. I speak life to that. Don't you give up on that. Ask him. Remind God of what he said. His word is like snow, and when you send it out, it won't return void. And you know, when you, one that you ought to say a lot if you're single is, you said, put it back on him, you said it's not good for man or woman to be alone. So Lord, I don't like it. Now if you like it, don't pray that. Just be happy all by yourself. That's great. And God gives grace for that. But if you're not happy about it, keep praying about it. He's going to come down the river on a canoe, hallelujah, smiling at you. Hallelujah. I feel the Lord in this place. I felt him all day long. I feel like I could run through a troop and jump over a wall right now. Does anybody feel victory? Not defeat, not depression, not discouragement. The river is coming. The river is coming.
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2: 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Coming up at 8, it will be Adventures in Odyssey. Then at 9, it'll be Focus on the Family. I'm Tim with you till midnight, but I have so much music. Great stuff coming up next. Hillsong Worship, then Passion, right here on your Sound of Revival.
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authority in heaven and on earth has been given to me. 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And surely, I am with you always, to the very end of the age. 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

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Let us press on to acknowledge Him. As surely as the sun rises, He will appear. He will come to us like the winter rains, like the spring rains that water the earth. 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

Victory 91.5, that is Matt Redman. It's called One Name Alone. And, of course, the name of Jesus is what we're talking about, right? The name above all names. The name that gives you entrance to the throne room of God. That's how we come before Him.

0: Yes, that every knee should bow and every tongue should confess that Jesus Christ is Lord to the glory of God the Father. Yes, that that name above all other names, he gave him a name that was above all the other names of God that we were given in the Old Testament, that they only knew God by that, that they never knew him as Savior until Jesus. And that's his name, what it means. One name alone, amen? It's all you need is one name. Realize that? No other name, no other name whereby you must be saved but by the name of Jesus, amen? Coming in at the top of the hour, it will be time for Adventures in Odyssey. Keep it right here.
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0: That is Yvette Luna and Making Ways here on Victory 91.5. You know we're always doing that. 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Wish we did. But we try to do it so much during the week, so many different type programs on the weekend, too. So check that out, too. Well, I'm Tim Watkins, and I know many of you are waiting for me to be quiet, where we can head over for what's about to happen. Let's head over to Wits End for tonight's adventure in Odyssey.
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5: There you go, Zach!
8: Jason, I'm standing up! 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Jason, look, I'm walking.
5: You sure are.
9: Well, now, it's too soon to say for sure.
8: Say what for sure, Dr. Franklin?
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8: 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I never want to leave the imagination station, ever.
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